Elizabethan Serenade is from Ronald Binge, the New London Orchestra, with another Ronald, Ronald Corp, conducting. There's something about names this morning, isn't there? It was Kenneth's before. Something spooky from Saint-Saëns, as recommended by one of your ABC Classic fellow listeners, one of your ABC Classic neighbours, coming up for you in a little while. About 45 minutes ago, you had that wonderful opening movement of Felix Mendelssohn's Violin Concerto. And here's his big sister, Fanny Mendelssohn, a brilliant composer who preferred smaller scale compositions. I mean, let's just say that for now. There's a lot more to that than I have time to go into at the moment. But one of her last great works, just before her death in her 40s, was her Piano Sonata in G minor. And this is a brilliant final movement. Liana Sabescu is the pianist.

It's the final movement of one of Fanny Mendelssohn's final works, her piano sonata in G minor. Liana Serbescu at the piano and Felicity in Boorloo, Perth. The music concerning your cat. It's got a certain energy about it that might upset a pet. As might this next piece of music. Sorry if you've got a cat around. This is a suggestion of Peggy. This is what you're voting for as one of your top 10, the Classic 100, the greatest of all time, at abc.net.au/classic. It's from Saint-Saëns. It's a depiction of a rather humorous but ghoulish night

wonderful, isn't it? Sanson's Danse Macabre. It's like a musical version of the Mexican Day of the Dead, isn't it? All the skeletons come to life and you hear them depicted in the music and the percussion, in particular, all woodblocks. And then at the end, the cockerel crows and they all go back to where they've been. Daniel Hope on the violin with the Zurich Chamber Orchestra. Peggy, you're the one who suggested that one and you're voting for it in the Classic 100 Greatest of All Time. And you were listening just now, you say, there's something new every time I hear this. Definitely withstands the test of time. You don't need to persuade me, Peggy, but I do appreciate that. 0437-236-777. You're listening to ABC Classic. Something huge for you now from Germany, from Karl Orff. A musical setting of a rather bizarre collection of texts, medieval texts from 11th and 12th century, from monasteries around the place in Germany. But they're not religious texts. These are secular texts. They're about a huge range of different things. Some of it's quite bawdy, believe me. Good job it's in Latin, eh? You're going to hear quite a big chunk of Carmina Burana now on ABC Classic. The sections are in spring, in the meadow, with all the woods burgeoning with flowers and plants. And then you're going to be in the pub, in the tavern. You'll know when you get to that bit. You really will. He's Sydney Percussion, Sydney Children's Choir, Australian virtuosi with soloists Jonathan Summers, Sarah McCliver, and Paul McMahon. And it starts in such a cataclysmic way. Try not to think of beer.

0: It's just brilliant, isn't it? How wonderful and slightly unhinged is that music from Carl Orff. Carmina Burana, you heard the beginning up to movement 13. We'll have the rest another day. How long have you got? Synergy Percussion and the Australian Virtuosi and Sydney Children's Choir. And the soloists were baritone Jonathan Summer, Sarah McClive, soprano, and Paul McMahon, tenor. So many messages from you of memories of performing that. Lindsay and the Kulin Nation, you performed at Lloyd on the Sunshine Coast, Gabby Gabby Country, you played first trumpet and even sung in it once. Clark, you love the recording. You think everything about this is wonderful. Actually, a really good point from you, Judith, in Canberra, Ngunnawal Country. I reminded you just before you heard that Carl Orff by Carmina Burana that it was used in a famous, iconic advert for beer. You know the one I mean. Judith in Canberra, you make a good point. Look, this was used to sell beer. There's so many pieces of music used to sell things like coffee and et cetera, et cetera. There's so many pieces of classical music that have made it into pop music. That makes them great, you say. They are the greatest because they have a widespread appeal and they're recognized and loved by people who wouldn't normally listen to classical music. What a wonderful point there, Judith. That might give you some ideas about what to vote for in the Classic 100 Greatest of All Time. Once again, the text line number, it's 0437236777. If you liked the rather loud sound of the Carmina Burana, something loud from Bach in 10 minutes for the organ. Does that give you a clue? Just a second, Vivaldi.
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It's music by Vivaldi, Concerto in E minor for violin, the opening movement with Giuliano Carmagnolo and the Venice Baroque Orchestra. Venice, if I can say it properly. The end of Vivaldi's life wasn't an especially happy one, unfortunately. I mean, he had all these years teaching in Venice. It wasn't plain sailing for him in his teaching post at the Pietà, but he did have the time and the headspace and the money and the impetus to write all those concertos. You know, with a few exceptions, he spent most of his life in Venice. But then ambition got the better of him. His music was very popular throughout Europe. It had been published in places like Amsterdam. And so he thought he'd make a go of it in Venice, in Vienna. And so he made the trip to Vienna. And unfortunately for him, it didn't work out. People were weren't sure what to make of him. I think the musical world had moved on a bit from Vivaldi. And so he wasn't very well off at the end of his life. That was where he was initially buried, in Vienna. And that's one of those last concertos he wrote in Vienna, we think. Probably to make some money, probably to try and get some money to get fuel and food. A concerto in E minor for violin by Vivaldi. Wasn't as difficult a time for this next composer, Pier Danicon Philidor. He was on the gravy train. Worked for Louis XIV in his opulent court at Versailles. And that's where you are now with music by Pierre Danicon Philidor.

0: Music from France by Pierre Danny Confidor. Flute, violin, and continuous suite. And there's the fourth movement with Ensemble Baptistin. There's music from France in your lunchtime concert at 1 o'clock with Genevieve Lang. It's from the Melbourne Symphony Orchestra and Ben Nordy. They're starting off with Ravel's Pavane. And then in the middle, a fantastic piece of Aussie music from Joe Kendamo. Are there any questions? It's called. It's for soprano and chorus and orchestra. And then finishing off with Stravinsky's Rite of Spring, a piece of music that, well, there was a riot at the premiere. Genevieve Lang will tell you more after 1 o'clock this afternoon.
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0: Over the last couple of days, I've been getting your suggestions to help your fellow ABC Classic listener come up with some ideas to vote in the Classic 100 Greatest of All Time. And you've been telling me about the pieces of music that really got you into classical music in the first place. Got a couple this hour. This one made me laugh. Luke Mark in Stoke-on-Trent in New South Wales. I don't know whether this is true or not, but it's such a good story. I just had to tell everybody else. You say, hi, Russell. For me, it's Toccata and Fugue by Bach. In my boarding school in the UK, there was a huge organ in the church, which was played by the music master, Mr. Smith, a thin, weedy guy who was smitten in love with Matron, who sadly only had eyes for the smooth-talking French master, Monsieur Henri. You should write a novel about this. You go on to say, maybe it was frustration, maybe he was demonstrating his prowess, but on a summer afternoon, we could hear the church windows rattle all the way to the cricket pitch as Mr. Smith expressed the hugeness of his love with that toccata and fugue. And then you say, sadly, such eloquence didn't work. Matron eloped with the French master. Thanks for the story, Mark. Here's the

I'll just give you a moment to put yourself back together. Johann Sebastian Bach, Toccata and Fugue in D minor. Michael Dudman on the grand organ of Sydney Opera House, Geoffrey in Mount Annan. You say, this is enough time for me to warm up my subwoofer. It's my bowels that are actually responding to that. Is that too much information? Absolutely brilliant, isn't it? Vivian, who's in Queensland, you say, I haven't voted yet. What? You haven't voted yet in the Classic 100 Greatest of All Time. I'm not going to lay into you, Viv, but you know what? You know what you need to do. You say, I haven't voted yet, but this is going to be in my top 10. And JJ in Sydney, this is really interesting. You say, I've listened to this for years. I've even programmed it on sequencers and synthesizers. It's definitely a GOAT, definitely a greatest of all time. You like it played nice and slow, so the organ has a chance to breathe. 0437236777 is the text line number. Viv, I'm going to lay into you. Go and vote, please. Classic 100 greatest of all time, abc.net.au/classic. I'll be checking up on you. 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

from the United States in a little while, from Copeland. There's going to be two pieces of French music this hour. You're going to hear from Debussy in a little while, as recommended to you by another ABC Classic listener. But this guy, André Jolivet, kind of the generation later than Debussy and Ravel. He was there in the 1900s, writing wonderful, slightly jazzy, approachable, modern French music. It's this little suite for flute, viola, and harp.

kind of restful music, isn't it? Gentle, from André Jolivet, a little suite for flute, viola, and harp. Anna Noakes, the flautist, violist, was Jonathan Barrett, Gillian Tingay on the harp. Nobody called Kenneth. If you weren't listening earlier on, you probably don't know what I'm talking about. You're listening to ABC Classic Debussy in a little while. But look, another idea from me about the Classic 100 greatest of all time. As I was saying to you the other day, this is the one where you can vote from the heart. It's what's greatest to you. What really makes your life all the better for existing. Not what anybody else thinks. How about a ballet written for a tired country in 1945 for the United States? Aaron Copland providing a picture, a depiction of beauty and simplicity. A young couple setting up home. Martha Graham did the choreography. And it's just such a simple piece of music that would have been so comforting in 1945 when it was first heard after the ravages of what had just happened. It's called Appalachian Spring. Culminates in a hymn of thanksgiving. Here's the Melbourne Symphony Orchestra and Benjamin Northey.

0: It's the Melbourne Symphony Orchestra, conducted by Benjamin Norley on Coolum Land. And it's from Aaron Copland, it's Appalachian Spring. Louisa, you're in Reservoir. I didn't know this about you, Louisa, but you're born in small town Illinois, and let's just say you're feeling a lot of feelings hearing that music on ABC Classic this morning. And Anne, you're in Manning Valley, Worimi Country, New South Wales. You say, you're not making choosing my top 10 very easy. It's a nice problem to have, isn't it, Anne? 0437 236 777. Maybe that's one that is on your top 10 for the Classy 100 Greatest of All Time. Certainly worth it, isn't it? You've been helping me this week. Not only that, you've been helping your fellow ABC Classic listener with some ideas about what you might vote for in the Classy 100 Greatest of All Time. And this week I'm asking you about the music that first got you excited, first hooked you into classical music.
1: Hi Russell, it's Nicole here from Canberra. I want to tell you my story about when I really received my epiphany about classical music, and it comes from my music teacher, Mrs. Pat Fernandez. So this is a long time ago now, like I'm in my mid-50s, and this happened when I was 15, and I was studying music as an elective for my high school certificate in Sydney, along with all these science subjects like physics and chemistry and maths. But music was my relief subject anyway. I went down there. Mrs. Fernandez was a little alternative, which was sort of cool. And I remember early on in the elective, we're going into class one day. It was a beautiful day. We were sort of in this building that was way down at the other end of of our school campus. It was an old building and it had big paneled glass windows, old windows with, eight panes. And it was a beautiful sunny day and the sun was streaming through. And we got into class and she said, okay, I want you to all lie under your desks. And I was like, oh my God, okay, well, this is cool and doesn't normally happen in 3-minute maths. So we lay under our desks and she said, I want you to close your eyes. So we did that. And she said, I want you to just listen to a piece of music. Just listen, that's all you have to do. And I remember lying under this little wooden desk and the sun was streaming in and the first note of Debussy's The Girl with the Flaxen Hair played. It sort of just hangs in the air. And I just was lying under this desk thinking, oh my God, I've never heard anything so beautiful. And then as the melody starts to come in, very

very softly on the piano. Like, I'm like, how do you describe it? Like, it was the most amazing feeling and just so incredible. And it's one of my favorite pieces of music. And it made me think, this is what music is about. And like, we didn't, there was no test, there was no exam. It was

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And even now today, like, you know, I hear that first note when I hear it played on the radio or it's on my playlist, and it just sort of sends me off. And I don't know, it was the start of my love affair with classical music, and that hasn't stopped in all these years. So that's my story.

Friday on ABC Classic. Thanks to Nicole and Canberra for that tip, that suggestion, and that wonderful story. Imagine lying in the sunlight listening to that. Maybe that's what you're doing right now. You're listening to ABC Classic. Your composer of the week is Ross Edwards, and he'll be here with you in just a little while to tell you more about his music. But here's another great composer based here in Australia. He's from the United States originally, Kenneth Lample. Taught for a while at ANU in Canberra. This is called Mirrored from Far Away. David Pereira on the cello, Edward Neiman at the piano.

0: It's from Kenneth Lampole. Mirrored and Far Away. David Pereira on the cello. Edward Neiman at the piano. A couple of people in the text line saying that in the Classic 100, Greatest of All Time, you're not only voting for Australian music, you're voting for living Australian composers, which I think is brilliant. It's a great direction, isn't it? And that might completely change the countdown the 6th and 7th of June. Who knows? abc.net.au/classic.
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2: Hello, I'm Ross Edwards, and I'm your Composer of the Week on ABC Classic. We come now to a wind quintet titled Incantations. I've always been influenced by chant from many corners of the globe. Gregorian chant, highly rhythmic and repetitive chant from, for example, rainforest dwellers, all of which are capable of changing our consciousness. My violin concerto, Melinias, is essentially comprised of chant, as is my Symphony No. 1, De Pacem Domine. More than anything, I've been influenced by the interplay of sounds you can hear in Australia's natural environment, the drones, the intersecting rhythms of insects and frogs, overlaid by the melodic shapes of birdsong. This, of course, is where music originally came from. In 1986, I composed the wind quintet Incantations, commissioned by Kim Williams for Musica Viva. It has two movements, the first highly rhythmic, the second more relaxed and melodic. It exhibits characteristics of chant throughout.

Ross Edwards, your composer of the week this week. I might be repeating myself here, because I think I said something similar yesterday, but this music that bursts full of joy and colour, don't you think? There's Incantations, performed by the New Sydney Wind Quintet on ABC Classic. Time for a guitar concerto. A great spate of Australian guitar concertos composed in the 1990s for Darwin. Darwin Guitar Festival. A great short-lived event that it was. Ross Edwards wrote one in 1994 for the festival and took the location as his inspiration. Specifically, the ocean just to the north of Darwin, the Arafura Sea. Better looks lovely today. Are you in that part of the world? Is it sparkling? Is there a warm breeze? That's the feeling I get from this music from Ross Edwards. Arafura Dances, Karen Sharp with the Tasmanian Symphony Orchestra.

0: Yes. That's all I can say. Next year's Classic 100 might be the Classic 100 harpsichords. You know you want it. Rosalind Holson on the harpsichord there, and that wonderful piece by Couperin, Le Tic-Toc Choc. French Things on your radio at 1 o'clock this afternoon from the Melbourne Symphony Orchestra. Ravel's Pavane pour un enfant défunt. A piece of music by Joe Candamo that's for choir and soloist. And then The Rite of Spring. It's a real headbanger, The Rite of Spring. If you're into your... You know, if you've got a friend who's into, like, heavy metal and they want to know a piece of classical music that they should listen to, that's the one. Right at the beginning, Stravinsky socks it to you. He really does. So that's your lunchtime concert. Genevieve Lang has the Melbourne Symphony Orchestra with Benjamin Northey coming up at 1 o'clock. Some string quartet music from Joseph Boulogne next.
1: 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And we want to know, what music is the greatest of all time? Voting is open right now, so head to the ABC Classic

Joseph Boulogne, Chevalier de Saint-Georges, somebody who had lots of fingers in lots of different pies in 18th century Paris, as well as a composer and a violinist and leader of one of the biggest orchestras that had ever been formed. He's also great with the sword and got his knighthood through fencing, as in with a sword, not like putting up a fence. Joseph Boulogne's first string quartet, the Jean-Noël Mollard String Quartet, performing it for you on ABC Classic. Here's something Aussie from Stuart Greenbaum, Melbourne composer. He says this is a bit of a road trip, this trombone sonata. He said, I had the first ideas when I was at home in Moonee Ponds. And then I was in Adelaide on Ghana Country. I was a tutor for the Australian Youth Orchestra's National Music Camp. Had some more ideas there. An idea for the second movement came when he was in Portland in Victoria on the way back home. So that lots of different influences and places and locations for this trombone sonata. Stuart Greenbaum said the third movement that you're about to hear, he was at his mum's house in Brighton in Victoria.

Such a beautiful piece. It's a great ending, particularly performed by Don Immel. He was on the trombone, Konrad Olszewski at the piano, and that's from Stuart Greenbaum. It's the third movement of his Sonata for Trombone and Piano on ABC Classic.

Gluck's opera Orpheus and Eurydice. And Orpheus's aria, Che faro senza Eurydice? How am I going to keep going without Eurydice? There's Samuel Marino with La Cetra Baroque Orchestra in Basel. And Saturday Night at the Opera, this Saturday coming, it's from Rome. It's Britain's The Turn of the Screw. So that's 9 o'clock on Saturday here on ABC Classic.

0: Nigel Kennedy is typical cheeky self there with his hair all gelled, playing music by William Cross called Banjo and Fiddle. Nigel Kennedy with the English Chamber Orchestra. Have a wonderful day.
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2: An electrified atmosphere greeted this concert from the Melbourne Symphony Orchestra for a couple of reasons. Benjamin Northey conducting, always a welcome presence on the podium. The inclusion of the world premiere of a brand new work by Joe Kindamo. And I would, having had a little bit of a preview listen to the piece, I think this may well go on to become a modern classic. Also on the program, Stravinsky's monumental Rite of Spring, which is a piece that you and I have spent a lot of time with if you've been a regular listener to Music Class here on ABC Classic. It was the culminating piece for our studies last term with Ed LeBrock. That episode, actually, by the way, is still available via ABC Listen and our website, and one very much worth listening to because Ben actually walks us through the entire piece. He's not going to take time to do that today, but he will be conducting it himself with the Melbourne Symphony Orchestra, and Benjamin Northey conducting it for the very first time in his conducting career. So the Melbourne Symphony Orchestra, one of the early adopters of musical acknowledgements of country. You used to hear music by Deborah Cheatham-Fraill at the beginning of every MSO concert. They've done a refresh and an update, and now it's an acknowledgement of country by James Henry.
3: For tens of thousands of years, music has travelled these lands through song lines, echoing across country and through the generations. The Melbourne Symphony Orchestra acknowledges the Eastern Kulin Nation as the ongoing custodians of the land on which we perform today. We honour its stories, offering our respect to elders past and present. And we extend that to the generations who will carry culture into the future.

MSO violist Anthony Chataway speaking the words of the acknowledgement of country penned by James Henry, welcoming you to today's lunchtime concert from the Melbourne Symphony Orchestra. Three pieces on offer. I've mentioned Stravinsky and Kindamo. Did I mention Kindamo? I'm not sure I did. Anyway, really substantial new piece from Joe Kindamo forms the centre, the heart of today's concert. A sort of requiem for our times, if you like. And to open, Maurice Ravel, his Pavane pour une enfant défunte. Those are five French words that Ravel really liked in combination. He says that he chose the name of that piece for the enfant défunte way, that the assonance of the words. The translation of the title is Pavane for a Dead Princess. Now, this is not a deceased child. This is, in fact, reminiscences, if you like, of maybe better times. If this is your first introduction to the music of Ravel, listen out for the beautiful ways in which his compositional palette, the instruments of the orchestra, engage with each other, play against each other, and in different, really scrumptious combinations. Ravel, a master of orchestration. And so it is with this, his Pavane for a Dead Princess, Benjamin Northey to conduct the Melbourne Symphony Orchestra.

Beautiful, gentle coloration drawn out of the orchestra by conductor Benjamin Northey, the Melbourne Symphony Orchestra, by the way, with Ravel's Pavane for a Dead Princess. Pavane pour une infante défunte on ABC Classic for your lunchtime concert today. And now something really very special, the birth of a brand new piece, a piece by Joe Kindamo, who has many times over been commissioned by not only the Melbourne Symphony Orchestra, but other orchestras around Australia and indeed across the globe. So this piece is for soloist, mezzo-soprano Jessica Azzuti, the Melbourne Symphony Orchestra chorus and the orchestra. And it's called Are There Any Questions? If you've read Margaret Atwood's seminal novel, Handmaid's Tale, you'll know that that is a line from the very last page of the book, Are There Any Questions? Joe Kindamo writes that this is a piece that draws on the structure and the spirit of a traditional Requiem Mass, but it's not a work written to mourn the dead. In fact, it's a lament for something that is quietly disappearing, says Joe Kindamo, within the living. And that quietly disappearing thing is the erosion of individuality and an interior life, because we live in an age of surveillance, of distraction and of conformity, whether we will admit it to ourselves or not. So this is a piece, says Joe Kindamo, that sits in conversation with two of those great dystopian visions in novel form, George Orwell's 1984 and, as I mentioned, The Handmaid's Tale by Margaret Atwood, both novels exploring how belief and identity and conscience can be reshaped by the systems of power. Musically, how does Joe Kindamo do this? It's a requiem for the vanishing self, is the subtitle, in six movements. And throughout, the MSO chorus singing in Latin, a sort of collective obedience in that atmosphere. They're singing almost slogan-like phrases in Latin. My Latin is almost non-existent, so I can't tell you what those phrases are, but perhaps you'll catch them as the music passes by. Then the song

speaking in English, a human voice, a vulnerable voice, and one with something of a narrative to this dystopian age that we live in. It's a world premiere. You haven't heard it before. You have heard music by Joe Kindamo before, certainly if you're a regular listener to ABC Classic. And I do feel that this marks a point of arrival for Joe Kindamo. Let the music wash over you. That's all you can do, really, with the first hearing of anything. Benjamin Northey to conduct the Melbourne Symphony Orchestra and chorus, soprano, mezzo-soprano Jessica Asudi, Joe Kindamo's Are There Any Questions?

The birth of a brand new piece, and one that, with all sincerity, I hope goes into the canon. Joe Kindamo's Are There Any Questions? A Requiem for the Vanishing Self. In six movements, you heard Voices in the Ash, Of Wrath Made Holy, O Gentle Eye, A Canticle of the Bound, A Choir of Glass, and finally, Divine Dystopia. Seems like there's an inherent contradiction in the title of that last movement, Divine Dystopia. Jessica Asudi, mezzo-soprano with the Melbourne Symphony Orchestra and Chorus, conducted by Benjamin Northey. A piece that owes its genesis to the patron of the arts from Melbourne, Michael Aquilina, who approached Joe about 5 years ago, wondering if Joe might consider writing a symphony. And Joe Kindamo took this idea to the Melbourne Symphony Orchestra, and they took to it like fish to water, and thus the piece grew, in fact, into the Requiem large-scale work that you've heard just now. Jessica Asudi, one of the most flexible voices. She treads a range, a very diverse range of sort of genres, from theatrical to very contemporary, to giving birth to brand new pieces, as you've just heard on ABC Classic. Well, what a concert. And I'm not going to say the best is yet to come, because that was pretty special. But something very special now, and that is The Rite of Spring by Igor Stravinsky, a seminal piece. No other piece, I will say, here today has directed the future of classical music quite like this one. A work born in 1913. It was a ballet. It is a ballet, but it stands alone as an orchestral concert piece on a regular basis. And this ballet really changed the direction of music, because Stravinsky took, of all the elements that go into music, harmony, melody, rhythm, texture, colour, he took rhythm and he placed it at the top of the pyramid. This was the most important element in The Rite of Spring, and therefore the rest of the 20th century. As I mentioned earlier, Ed LaBrock and I spent a lot of time last term in music class looking at the Stravinsky Rite of Spring and the music that Stravinsky wrote leading to it, and other ballet music and so on and so forth. And then Benjamin Northey actually joined us in the studio to walk us through the entire piece. Now, I trust that that episode is still available on our website and on ABC Listen, and definitely worth a listen if you want to get really close to this piece of music and expand your understanding of it. In short, it comes in two parts, the adoration of the earth and then the sacrifice. And Stravinsky here very much drawing down on primitive rites and rituals, and in places creating extremely static textures, and by doing so, building the tension

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a young Japanese pianist, Mao Fujita, playing there one of 24 preludes by Akio Yashiro. And Mao Fujita, back on your radio tomorrow, lunchtime concert from 1 o'clock. I'm going to tell you all about this exceptional young pianist's accomplishments to date. Really crazy young to be winning competitions, but he's been doing it for a while already. And tomorrow he performs with the German Symphony Orchestra.

Beethoven, his third piano concerto, and the orchestra also playing Dvorak from the New World. Lunchtime concert, that's tomorrow from 1. Here's a Slavonic dance of Dvorak's.

Sir Simon Rattle conducting the Czech Philharmonic in a Slavonic dance, number 6 in D of Dvorak. And I've just realised what's coming your way this evening. Sir Simon Rattle returns to conduct the Bavarian Radio Symphony Orchestra from 8 o'clock. If I could listen to only one piece for the rest of my life, not constantly, but if I was only allowed access to a single piece of music, it would be the piece that you get to hear tonight. It would be Mahler's Symphony No. 2, his Resurrection Symphony. This is music that absolutely renders me helpless when I hear it. And tonight, Sir Simon Rattle and the Bavarian Radio Symphony Orchestra and chorus giving voice and life to that piece. So 8 o'clock this evening. Oh, I've got to keep the tissues handy. It just makes me weep. Such beautiful music. That's with Joel Carnegie from 8 on ABC Classic. So voting is open. I'm sure you've heard. Maybe you just tuned in for the first time this week. Voting is open in this year's ABC Classic 100 Greatest of All Time. And alongside Mahler's Symphony No. 2, I would consider putting Mozart's Concerto for the Flute and Harp fairly high in my rankings. Do you know the piece? You're about to hear the slow movement. Xavier de Maistre is the harpist. Let me just pull up the name of the flautist, because that's important too. Magali Mosnier.

The beautiful slow movement of Mozart's Concerto for the Flute and the Harp. Flautist Magali Mosnier with Xavier de Maistre, the harpist in the Mozarteum Orchestra of Salzburg, conducted by Ivor Bolton. Fancy voting for that one in the ABC Classic 100 Greatest of All Time for 2026? 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If you hear something, you're like, yes, that's what I want to vote for. Quick rush to the website and make a note of it, and then you'll be able to enter it into your top 10 greatest of all time. So that Mozart, just between you and me, is not that difficult to play. It's not a beginner harpist's piece, but it's not too advanced. This is music of Sibelius, his Sonatina No. 1, which also at first airing sounds pretty straightforward.

Leif of Unsnes with the sonatina number one of Sibelius. Genevieve Lang, looking forward to your company once again tomorrow for lunchtime concert from 1 o'clock. 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
1: Good afternoon. Lovely to be back with you for another few hours. You've got puzzle pieces coming your way at 4. Later on at 5, Edward, the first of your official backseat drivers here on the show, continues programming the playlist and trying to bully you into voting for the music he's putting at the top of his ballot in the ABC Classic 100 Greatest of All Time. I mean, are you apoplectic over your ballot, I wonder? Are you having a fit of the vapors? Just relax, cool your jets. We're going to help you out right now. Eliza Shepherd, star Australian flautist, advocate of music all round, adjudicator in this year's Young Performers Awards. She did win the competition 4 years ago, after all. She's going to be here with you in a couple of minutes, and she's going to talk you through how she's made her choices and hopefully help you figure out how to come at that ballot. Rodrigo is getting us started.

0: It's just an excellent, jovial hug from the golden composer himself, Rodrigo. His Concerto de Aranjuez, the first movement, with the Verbier Festival Chamber Orchestra, Gabor Takacsnagi, conducting Raphael Foyatre at the helm on his guitar. You are tuned in to ABC Classic Drive at 3:08. Vanessa Hughes with you until 6:00 with the sole aim for the next 55 minutes or so of helping you figure out your ballot in the ABC Classic 100. Greatest of all time. I obviously have zero capacity to do that directly, so I have dragooned an excellent musician who is well-versed in voting in the Classic 100, Eliza Shepherd, Australian star flautist and adjudicator of this year's Young Performers Awards. Welcome.
1: Hello. Thank you so much for having me, Vanessa.
0: Now, you are an adjudicator this year, and I believe the entries closed on Friday.
1: Yes.
0: So have you started looking at them yet, and who's going to win?
1: I have the... Oh, my
0: Just
1: gosh.
0: Just between us girls.
1: I have the most incredible joy and misfortune as well of having to pick a winner. There's so many amazing musicians on this list that of young talent from all around Australia. It's going to be such a joy to wade through the mountains of music that they have brought. And it's such a competition. They're an odd little beast where we are putting our best foot forward, and it's, you know, just bring out your best in your music and what you enjoy and what you want to show the panel. So it's a thrill to be on the other side. Mm. I might be regretting that in a couple of months, but I'm having the best time already. So it's such a joy.
0: And we'll be following on the semi-finals once you've chosen that small, mm-hmm. you know, group of exceptional semi-finalists. Mm-hmm. That happens in August. Grand finals are going to be on ABC TV in November. But you won the competition in 2022. Now, with all respect, how did you do it? How do you think you won?
1: I really put a lot of thought into the music that I was going to put forward, and I really wanted to be authentic. After all, it's the Young Performers Award. It's not the Young Technicians Award. I wanted to play music that I could really speak through and just bring my most exciting self and musically vulnerable and free persona into. So, yeah, I had a great time. It was very strange because it was during, you know, COVID times where everything was socially distanced, including the panel and the audience. I got to perform my final and semi-final repertoire to an empty room. So this year's final and semi-final is going to be absolutely bonkers amazing with audiences and just people tuning in from all around the world. It's going to be absolutely amazing.
0: I know you've brought your ballot with you for the ABC Classic 100 Greatest of All Time. We are going to get into it. But first, let's hear Eliza's chops. I promise she wouldn't have to play her flute for you right here, right now. So this is a performance on ABC Classic Breakfast a year or two ago with Peter DeJager on the piano.

0: it can see hope, it can see this new world and the endless possibilities. And it, even walking here today, I was just listening to just that end, and it brought me into this sense of peace. And oh my gosh, you'll just love it. Oh, it's so good.
1: And it is such a slow, quiet start. So I think, you know, for the person out there who messaged us.

Well, you may have been lucky enough to catch The Rite of Spring earlier, brought to you in Lunchtime Concert today by Genevieve Lang. And at the opposite end of the ballet spectrum, the same composer Stravinsky sending you into the stratosphere, just floating and, yes, holding you in that piece, The Firebird, The Finale and The Choice for your guest today, your flight attendant, helping you through your ABC Classic 100 ballet, the greatest music of all time. And Eliza Shepherd had picked for moments where she's feeling overwhelmed, Stravinsky's Firebird. 20 minutes past three. Eliza, I'm going to play you mine now, okay? And funnily enough, it is music written by the sister of the person we heard you playing before. So it's Nadia Boulanger. This piece is, again, like it's a story that means I want to go to it as much as it is the sound, as much as it is the tune and the music itself. Nadia Boulanger was at Lily Boulanger's bedside when she was dying. She was writing down a lot of the music. Lily Boulanger dictated and was too unwell to write down herself. And one of the last pieces Lily Boulanger wrote had this very unusual instrumentation of voice, harp, violin and cello. And then after Nadia Boulanger lost her sister and pretty much never forgot her and held her, you know, close as a memory and in her heart for her entire life, she went back and rewrote something that she'd written, Nadia Boulanger, and rewrote it with that same instrumentation, the voice, the harp, the violin and the cello, the last thing her sister had written, and turned it into a Lux Aeterna in her sister's memory. So that's what we're hearing now.

0: The voice of soprano Isabelle Sabrier, and it's Nadia Boulanger's Lux Eternal, one going on my ballots in the ABC Classic 100, greatest of all time. Eliza Shepherd, flautist, what do you think the role of, I suppose, what this music means to us, the stories or the memories it holds versus how the music sounds itself and what it's just like to listen to, how does that play into a vote?
1: I think I'm a listener where I remember the context of where I heard it and the emotions that I was feeling. Like I grew up on, you know, Fantasia, and so even Firebird, that was one from the second Fantasia, and it's something that I really connect to, and I go, you know, I was listening to that with my family, or I was in a concert and I remember seeing that and the lead actor smiled at me and I was so excited. I remember those contexts, and I think that's a really important thing we don't always take into how our musical palette is shaped, like who we share our musical experiences with. And I don't know, it also is, and I guess continuing on with the emotional realm, where

0: Well, it's that double violin concerto in D minor, gone all harpsichordy by J.S. Bach in his own hand. The first movement, Apo Häkkinen playing harpsichord, the Helsinki Baroque Orchestra, the other harpsichord played by Pierre Hantai. It's 3:30, ABC Classic Drive. Vanessa Hughes here with you. In half an hour, it's time for your third clue in Puzzle Pieces. And I have a really strong suspicion this third clue is going to crystallize the connection this week. Puzzle Pieces is the world's most lauded and hallowed classical music quiz in history. You play it here 4 o'clock every day. But right now, Eliza Shepherd, Australian flautist, winner of the Young Performers Awards, former performer at the Classic 100 in concert, is here sharing with you some of the picks on her ballot, the greatest music of all time. You can go and vote for it right now. Now, Eliza, an adrenaline rush piece, but it's also the piece that makes you think maybe it was a huge mistake to play the flute. Tell me about it.
1: Well, hilariously, I used to have back-to-back piano lessons with my younger sister, and she was way better at the piano than me. So I have her to thank that I moved over to flute, and which it was the best life choice. But I do, whenever I hear this piece, I go, what if? What if I'd just sucked it up and continued with my piano lessons and continued enjoying this absolutely stunning instrument? And this piece is just, it gets my blood boiling and pumping, and I'm just so excited. I run. I want to listen to it all the time. I first heard it when I was a kid, again with my family around me, and we'd just dance around the room watching Fantasia and listening to this particular work.
0: See, I'm kind of surprised it's not a clarinet that you wanted to play, and it's so adjacent. It's just another wind instrument. For me, I know that the clarinet in Rhapsody in Blue is what we're talking about, music by George Gershwin. This, you know, red letter day where jazz idiom, you know, in a very white fashion, let's be real, found its way into the concert hall and changed classical music forever. You're going to hear Leonard Bernstein at the piano also trying to wrangle

0: the Los Angeles Philharmonic as conductor from the Keys. And I know the clarinet's only in it for the very first moment, but it's sort of the hero instrument of the piece for me, even though it's a piano concerto. What do you feel in your body when that bendy clarinet opens the whole piece?
1: Well, it's like the clarinet's just kicked down the door, marched in and gone, I'm here, get ready. It's just the most amazing start. And imagining, you know, classical music concerts, oh, isn't this good to be lovely? And then that happens and we're just instantly thrown, and it's amazing. It's just thrown into everything that's good in the world. And what I would have just loved to have been at the premiere of this piece. It would have been amazing.
0: It would have been. Let's get the adrenaline going. Another choice on the ballot, the greatest music of all time for your guest on Classic Drive today, Eliza Shepherd. It's Rhapsody in Blue.

And that is where we hop out of Rhapsody in Blue. Look, go and listen to it in full. If that wasn't enough for you, I need to ask Eliza Shepherd about more of her choices. But that one that

0: just gives her the endless adrenaline rush and has given her pause about whether she'd chosen the right instrument. She is a flautist, after all. One of Australia's greatest, George Gershwin's Rhapsody in Blue, on her ballot in this year's ABC Classic 100 Greatest of All Time. You can head online and have a listen to all the pieces of music up there. If you are definitely sure you want to make room for an Australian piece of music, or a piece of music, as you've already heard plenty of it here this hour, written by a female composer, we have got all those beautiful parts of the Classic 100 website for you to enjoy and get you inspired. 0437 236 777 is my number. Vanessa Hughes with you, and so is Eliza Shepherd. Now, this is one of my picks for the same reason, Eliza. The endless adrenaline rush. Are you into Baroque music? Do you like it, and why?
1: Oh, I love it. It's an area that I just can easily jump into and go, oh, I feel so much better if it's been a big day, or, you know, if I'm needing either to come down after a huge, you know, energy push, or if I need to bring some energy into my life. I can find that in Baroque music. It's stunning.
0: There's something about it. I do feel like it suffers from a real reputation issue where people think it's sort of stitched up, but in fact, it's quite wild. And I feel like a lot of this music, especially Winter from the Four Seasons by Vivaldi, is like a real rock out, you know, absolute shred on the violin. So let's hear that. Volumes up. You've got Richard Tognetti and the Australian Chamber Orchestra.

0: ABC Classic Drive. That was Winter by Vivaldi. Richard Tognetti leading that
1: treasure.
0: Performance. And,
1: oh,
0: you know,
1: gosh.
0: Like when I have gone in and just squeezed in on some rehearsals there, gate crashed my way through. Richard Tognetti is always just telling the orchestra, more sparkle, more virtuoso, like play like you're all the soloists that you are. And I think in moments like that, you can really hear it. Eliza, one of the spots you've left for your ballot in the ABC Classic 100, Greatest of All Time, has to be for opera. Are you into opera?
1: I love opera. I've had the joy of travelling around Australia with Opera Australia doing their regional tours, visiting places like my hometown, Wagga Wagga, whoop whoop. And
0: my mum's from Wagga.
1: Stop it.
0: Actually, she's from Yuren Quinty. It's Wagga adjacent.
1: It's close enough. It's Wagga. We'll take it. But it's such a joy to be part of. It's the ultimate art form. There's so many realms and stories within it. So, yes, team opera all the way.
0: I think we're going to hear the sauciest aria of all time. It's certainly the one where, you know, you learn that a mezzo-soprano needs music written for that gorgeous, rich, lower-down tessitura. That timbre, exactly. It is from Carmen. Why is this one of your greatest pieces of all time?
1: The whole opera, what a drama, what a story. It's so, well, I guess ahead of its time. And to have this woman who just out in front in this, who's so connected to herself and what she wants from the world. Unfortunately, a bit of an unfortunate accident at the end.
0: There's always an unfortunate accident at the end for our heroines in opera.
1: Oh, gosh, if we could rewrite the ending, whoa, what an opera.
0: Here is Elena Garancha singing the Habanera from Bizet's Carmen.

It is so icy cold. And to be honest, I do think that the Australian musicians there play it best. Eliza Shepherd, flautist, and your guest here with me, Vanessa Hughes, on

0: It's a big oft, no matter who sings it. It is the sassiest aria for a mezzo-soprano ever written. And you heard Elena Garancha singing Carmen and Habanera, music by Bizet on ABC Classic Drive. 10 to 4, puzzle pieces headed your way after 4 o'clock. Your guest today on the show helping you figure out your Classic 100 ballot is Eliza Shepherd. Eliza, message from Daniel here, who is loving Vivaldi's Winter, watching the waves smash the breakwater and coast in Warrnambool, the blustery gale dumping rain all over the place, saying hello to you, Eliza, because you recently visited the city band down in Warrnambool.
1: I sure did. It was amazing. What a great opportunity and great group of musos.
0: We love a band. It's 9 minutes to four, and we're going to squeeze in some Scream music here. I know you're a big Star Wars fan, I'm making room for one of my Scream picks. Same composer, and seems appropriate given that Daniel's down at the water's edge in a storm. Mm. Are you scared of sharks, Eliza?
1: Or I think if one was swimming towards me, yes.
0: I mean, it's thanks to this film we know about water safety. I'm just being kidding. We love sharks. Here comes a little Jaws.

0: Greatest of all time, yes. See, sometimes you just got to go with the gut, okay? It's Jaws, it's music by John Williams, The Barrel off Starboard. Eliza Shepherd, your guest here, helping you figure out some choices on your ballot. In this year's ABC Classic 100, The Greatest of All Time, someone listening here says Rhapsody in Blue and Carmen also on their shortlist.
1: Yes.
0: Thank you, Beck in Jar Jar Warren Country. Eliza's chuffed. We're heading to the realm of guilty pleasures. This is the music that just, it's like having a hot toddy. It's like eating fairy floss or just going bananas on a box of Tim Tams. This piece of music for me by Kitty Parker, it just is so almost twee, but I love it. Then we're going to hear Eliza's. This is Down Longford Way. So if you happen to be in Longford or Longford adjacent on Palawar land, bully for you.

0: The Adelaide Symphony Orchestra with Kitty Parker's Down Longford Way, Taswegian music conducted by Guy Noble. Certainly one of my guilty pleasures. We've got room enough for one more of your picks from your ballot. Eliza Shepherd, your guest here on ABC Classic Drive, helping you pick the greatest music of all time in your ballot. Now, why Vissen?
1: Oh my gosh. Why not is the big question. I'm sure once everyone hears it, they will all agree that Bernstein's West Side Story is just second to none. And the mumbo, oh my God, it just, woohoo, I'll explode. Just be careful, everyone. If you don't see me anymore, it's because I've exploded with joy.
0: I have to say, it is all about the quality of the performance here. There are some, I would say, it's kind of George of the Jungle renderings of the percussion. But right here, we're going to an excellent source. It's Gustavo Dudamel, the Simón Bolívar Symphony Orchestra of Venezuela with Bernstein's Mumbo. Throw some streamers, ring some bells, smash the table with your fists.
1: Dance
0: it's time.
1: Away.
0: Dance away.

0: Handel Solomon. Now she's going to sit down after that jolly little entrance and say, riddle me this, sir. The arrival of the Queen of Sheba. She's clever. Lucy Horsch playing recorder with Charlotte Barbeau-Condini also on the tutor with the Academy of Ancient Music. It's 9 minutes past four on ABC Classic Drive.
1: Can you guess the connection?
0: It is time for your third clue in Puzzle Pieces this week. 4 o'clock, Monday to Thursday, a piece of classical music comes to those ears of yours, and your job is to figure out the connection. What ties them all together? Where did we start? One day I'm going to sing over the top of it. Mozart's Magic Flute, the Queen of the Night. That was Monday's clue, followed by on Tuesday. Some J.S. Bach, Brandenburg Joy, coming to you, the second Brandenburg Concerto, to be precise. I really feel that this clue is going to cement things for you. Here it is.

I warned you yesterday, today's puzzle pieces clue was utterly epic. You know what it is? The sound of a hearty meal being immensely enjoyed inside an old, weathered, very humble home. Good food and drink, lots of the drink, and a toasty fire burning. Table songs sung in Georgia for hundreds and hundreds of years. Chuck Grulo, a table song. The Rustavi choir, Christine in Glen Huntly has it. Arena asked, do we need to use an AI bot to translate it from Georgia? And I've just told you more or less what they're singing about. Good times, good meals, good drinks, and a toasty fire. The content of what they're singing is not part of the answer. But that is your third clue in Puzzle Pieces this week. I will play the last clue this time tomorrow. Oh, Beethoven's here at 16 minutes past four, ABC Classic Drive.

Beethoven's Piano Sonata No. 8. It's not such a pathetic movement, it's a racing rondo from the Pathetic Sonata, and Rudolf Serkin playing piano at 20 minutes past four, ABC Classic, your feature album, bringing you this instrument that, from my experience, when Hamed Sadeghi played it for you live on the show about a year ago, will stay in tune for maybe 6 minutes, and then he's got to retune it. It's such a fragile, beautiful stringed instrument to play. It is at the heart of his new release with ABC Classic, bringing it to you, but you're going to hear plenty of other sounds wrapping around it.

From your feature album, music by Hamed Sadeghi, playing the tar with Beth Condon viola, Freya Shak on cello, Mighty Ayeda playing the violin, and Sorab Koladuz playing percussion. It is a gorgeous release from right here at your ABC Classic. It is called Convergence. Off to Spain, but it's not quite Chabrier's Spain. It is España, but it's been taken up by the excellently named Emil Valteufel. And he's doing something else with it.

0: in the ABC Classic 100 Greatest of All Time. What a choice. And you say, though, having heard Eliza Shepherd share her picks just before on the show, now you've heard it, you really also need to include Rhapsody in Blue. So that for you, Peter, means two Gershwins making their way onto your ballot. 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The ABC Classic 100 voting is open. Whatever you think is the greatest of all time, go and vote for it.
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Emil Valteufel mucking around with Chabrier's España. So nary a Spanish composer involved in any of the iterations of that España piece, and it doesn't matter at all. Just grab the castanets or the kitchen tongs and you cook them with gas. The Slovak State Philharmonic Orchestra, Alfred Valter, conducting at 27 minutes to 5 on ABC Classic Drive. I'm with you until 6 o'clock. Peter, you say you choose American in Paris.

They were the golden years for J.C. Bach. Boy, oh boy, it did not end well for him there. But in the throes of all of his popularity, working with Arbel, these incredibly popular subscription concerts, it's just a model that makes classical music work as an industry now. But back then, it was very new stuff indeed. They were running these successful subscriptions in England, and then they lost all their money, went bankrupt, and were run off out of town. The Quintet in D by JC, and the third movement played by Camerata Cologne. Hello, at 20 minutes to 5 on ABC Classic Drive to Margaret. Your top pick, the greatest of all time in this year's ABC Classic 100, is Elgar's Cello Concerto, and it has to be the one performed by Jacqueline Dupre. Deeply emotional, fantastically played, hard to beat, with multiple thumbs up emojis. I think that's an excellent choice, Margaret, and I'm sure you won't be the only one putting that one there. That says greatest music of all time to you. That is where it belongs. Here's Kabalevsky.

Lidia Mordkovich playing violin. It was a piece that Kabalevsky never thought would see the light of day in a concert, light of day in a concert hall. He wrote it to celebrate the Soviet Union and specifically the youth of the Soviet Union. Music students is who he wrote it for. And then David Oistrakh picked it up and said, oh my goodness, this is great. Championed it. And it became such a concert hit. Kabalevsky's Violin Concerto in C, the first movement, with the Scottish National Orchestra performing. Let's just ease off that pedal now at 4:45. ABC Classic.

Anna Bonn of Venice, her flute trio number one in G, written for Frederick the Great's court. He loved a flute, so he got plenty of music written for it in his court. You heard flautist Peter Spohr, besides Sabina Dreyer, also on the flute, Thorsten Bleich with the best name, playing the arch lute at 11 minutes to 5. Out of all the requiems, I know, like, greatest of all time in the ABC Classic 100 might make you think immediately of gravitas, of, you know, a magnum opus, music to send you through the space-time continuum that shatters glass. But greatest of all time means whatever it means to you. And I feel like Fauré's Requiem is such a leveler and a great reminder in this regard that not all requiems are fire and brimstone, you know, Verdi's Dies Irae, okay, to blow the speakers out completely. His way of coming

to this moment of grief, a requiem for the fallen, was to bring you comfort and kindness in your toughest time. So from the very start to the very finish, 4A's Requiem is a hug.

Fauré's Requiem, the Agnus Dei, the fifth movement, Anthony Walker conducting Symphonia Australis and Cantillation. Let's just keep that mood going. I'm with you until 6 o'clock. You're a

official first backseat driver, Edward, is bringing you what's on his ballots in the ABC Classic 100 Greatest of All Time after the 5 o'clock news. That's about 10 minutes away. We're going to carry on in that lovely sunshine. I mean, quite literally here with George Harrison.

0: Well, with everything going on yonder, a little bit of the Beatles never hurts, particularly from the divine George Harrison himself. Here comes the sun. It was Christopher Austin's arrangement. And you heard guitarist Miloš Karadalić leading that performance, the rest of those strings led by Christopher Austin. It is 5 o'clock. And after that, plenty more music, including your official first backseat driver on the show, Edward. He was one of the first people to vote in the Classic 100 Greatest of All Time on Monday. And he's sharing with you his picks. Lyrics, you say, from Goombangi Country, how can one pick the greatest music of all time? Music is the greatest of all time. Quite right, Lyrics. I'll catch you in 5 minutes.
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0: ABC News. Good afternoon. I'm Michael Bausch. A jury has been considering its verdict in the Townsville trial of a Greyhound bus driver charged over a triple fatal Bruce Highway crash. Chloe Shimicki reports.
1: After 4 days of evidence followed by closing arguments, Judge Anthony Rafter today gave the jury directions on how to

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1: Hello, Ruth in Adelaide, and to Ian and to Simon. All of you have the correct guess for puzzle pieces. I can't share what

it is, because there's still a clue to go tomorrow. Puzzle Pieces is the world's most hallowed classical music quiz. It happens every week here on ABC Classic Drive. And at 4 o'clock, you hear a piece of classical music. It's a clue. They connect somehow. I can play those clues again for you this hour. And let me tell you, just because Ruth in Adelaide and Simon in Adelaide and Ian from Not Adelaide have guessed it correctly doesn't mean you can't still win Puzzle Pieces. If you get it right, it's not a race. Your name goes into a hat at the end of every week. We randomly choose, and I certainly am not allowed to do the honors. Professor Pizzicato does it, picks out one name to win the coveted, laminated, certified winner's card that you keep with your DNR information at home. So plenty of time still to guess the Puzzle Pieces clue. 6 minutes past five, ABC Classic. Your first official backseat driver is with you after the Serenade Fox.

favourite composer above everyone else, that humour, that lightness. But in his Requiem, Mozart demonstrates this depth of emotion, this loss, a sorrow that even Mozart, who we think of as such a larrikin, that he struggled with and yet mastered, as Edward says. Is this the greatest expression of emotion of all time? Edward thinks so.

your official backseat driver on the show this week. Your ABC Classic neighbour, Edward, picking the most ultimate expression of emotion of all time, Mozart's Requiem in D minor, the Lacrimosa, the third movement, Anthony Walker conducting Cantillation and the Orchestra of the Antipodes. That is on Edward's ballot in the ABC Classic 100 Greatest of All Time. One of you's just texted in to say, good choice, Edward, thanks. Right back at you. And Anthony, you say, agree with Edward completely. This is the music for the credits at the end of the world. It's 5:15. Go and vote in the ABC Classic 100.

Australia's own star composer, Alena Katz-Chernin. Paul, you say you love Alena's music. You have that exact CD in your collection. Always sparks the brain. Yeah, it's clever music, but you know what? It's always slightly whimsical, just quirky music as well. It's Blue Silence, that album that your ABC Classic member owns.

Edward has confirmed he has been listening in to his choices go to air on the show with his three daughters and his partner. You have a very appreciative ABC Classic listening family, Edward. Loving your choices so far.

It is opera potpourri. This is a genre really in the first half of the 19th century in Europe in particular, where composers like that, Emilio Giuliani, would take the biggest overtures, arias, those pop song hits of operas,

Giuliani would take those tunes and spin them into these little salon or solo variations. And this is really not just a way for these composers like Giuliani to make money by publishing variations like that on Rossini's Cinderella. Non più mesta is what you were hearing James Acres play, but had this whole synergy or this like very positive...

It's got all the feel of a Rachmaninoff super duper romantic piano concerto from the canon. It certainly is a la Rach, but it's just a fabulous screen score written in that style for 1941 by Richard Adensole, the Warsaw Concerto from Dangerous Moonlight, the RTE Concert Orchestra, and Philip Falk playing piano at 23 minutes to 6, keeping that lush melody in there, but you're going a little bit before to 1863, a 24-year-old who loves a clarinet. It's Angela Malmsbury playing.

The Andante for clarinet and orchestra, written at the age of 24 by Alice Mary Smith, London composer. Angela Malmsbury playing clarinet with the London Mozart Players, Howard Shelley conducting. It's 5:45, ABC Classic Drive. Vanessa Hughes with you until Greta helps you unwind with an hour of relaxing music at 6 o'clock. But until then, you've got me and right here, Peer Gynt trying to fend off an attack by monkeys with a branch.

0: How masterful is this? You say, Johan in Bomoran country, definitely one of the greatest. Go and vote for it then, Johan. ABC Classic 100, greatest of all time. Your ballot awaits. That was Peer Gynt by Grieg.
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1: I'm Greta Bradman, here to help you unhook, unwind, transition smoothly into the evening ahead. And I come with the most beautiful beginning for you, I hope. I think it's incredible. From Vaughan Williams, The Lark Ascending, and with added voice.

Is that not the most extraordinary arrangement of Vaughan Williams' The Lark Ascending, originally for violin solo and orchestra, with added voice there, thanks to that arrangement from Paul Drayton and Barnaby Smith. The voices of Voces 8 Foundation Choir and Jack Liebeck, the violinist, with Voces 8 Foundation Orchestra, all directed by one of the arrangers, Barnaby Smith. Unwind on ABC Classic. I'm Greta Bradman. From James Horner, Braveheart, A Gift of a Thistle. This is Jessica Wells' arrangement, Genevieve Lang playing harp, Lisa Osmielowski playing flute, and Sally Meyer on cello.

Unwind on ABC Classic. I'm Greta Bradman. You know, there are those works that just pull at your heartstrings, but in all the good ways. That's a work that does that for me. I think it reminds me of being around at my grandparents' place for dinner and smelling the aromas of food cooking and hearing my grandpa play that on the piano. The Andante Grazioso from Mozart's Piano Sonata No. 11 in A, featuring Roger Woodward at the keyboard.

Unwind on ABC Classic. That's what can happen when an extraordinary composer overhears a melody they quite like. At least that's what happened in Tchaikovsky's case. He is said to have overheard a house painter, some say a gardener, singing a folk song called Sidel Vanya. Vanya sat on the sofa, and he was so moved by the soul of the tune that he transcribed it on the spot, and it became the second Andante Cantabile movement from his string quartet number 1 in D. And you just heard Yo-Yo Ma, the cellist, with the Pittsburgh Symphony Orchestra. Lauren Marzell was conducting Unwind on ABC Classic from Stanley Myers. Here's Matt Withers, the guitarist, with Cavatina.

in us who believed in making the piano sound like the human voice, and he wrote melodies to showcase that feature of it. That work, originally written for solo piano, his Romance in E flat, but you can understand why Arthur Harris took it and arranged it for violin and orchestra to showcase that melody even more. So Isaac Stern, the violinist with the Columbia Symphony Orchestra, Unwind on ABC Classic.

The third of Clara Schumann's three romances, Anna Kuvaya, the piano with Laurie Salonen, the clarinetist, on Unwind on ABC Classic. From Respighi's The Birds, this is The Night.

Rimsky-Korsakov's Chantendu from Sadko. David Nuttall, the oboist, with Larry Sitsky at the piano. Unwind on ABC Classic. My name's Greta Bradman. Thank you so much for joining me this evening. From 4A, work that he described as modest and not very important, and yet it became one of his most famous works. This is his Pavane, Renaud Capuçon and Orchestre de Chambre de Lausanne.

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1: Hello and welcome. Lucas Burns with you for an hour of great brass and wind band music. We're starting with a march that I keep wanting to call Quiche Lorraine. It is the Marche Lorraine, and it's the Royal Swedish Air Force Band performing this music by Louis Gunn.

The Royal Swedish Air Force Band with music by Louis Gann, and that was the Marche Lorraine. Gann being a composer who studied at the Paris Conservatorium with composers like Massenet and Franck. And later on in his career, he composed several operas, operettas, ballets and marches like the one we just heard. You're listening to Bandstand here on ABC Classic and some music by Josef Horowitz, who's conducting the CWS Glasgow Band in this second movement of Sinfonietta.

The second movement of the first composition Josef Horowitz wrote for brass band. He wrote that between 1968 and 1970. It was called Sinfonietta. That was the second movement played by the CWS Glasgow band. They were conducted by the composer. You're listening to Bandstand here on ABC Classic. This is a piece that was

Tam O'Shanter. It's sometimes compared to being the Scottish equivalent of Till Eulenspiegel. It's music by Malcolm Arnold. It was arranged by John P. Painter, played by the Dallas Wind Symphony, conducted by Jerry Junkin. You're listening to Bandstand here on ABC Classic. Lucas Burns with you. And one of my favourite hymns is Abide With Me. And it's probably because I've played it so many times. It's a beautiful tune, but I've played it so many times. It was the very first thing I ever played in a brass band decades ago, playing second cornet. And I can still probably play the second cornet part from the Red Book from memory. But this is a choral prelude to Abide With Me, written by Fred J. Allen. Mark Ford arranged it, and it's played here by the Q Band.

Music by Fred J. Allen and arranged by Mark Ford, who was conducting the Q Band with that choral prelude, Abide With Me. And if you're wondering what I was meaning when I was referencing the Red Book at the in the introduction to that, the Red Book is actually a series or a set of hymns that the Salvation Army have published that bands use for warm-ups and warm-downs especially, and for any services they might need to play at. And that hymn, Abide With Me, one of my favourite hymns, and I just remember playing it. It's number 29 in the Red Book, Eventide. You're listening to Bandstand here on ABC Classic, music by Hans Werner Henze. This is a piece of 11 short dance-based movements, which Henze called symphonies. He's not meaning a symphony like Beethoven's Fifth Symphony. He's meaning more like Stravinsky's Symphonies of Wind Instruments, short pieces, processional or ritual of sounds. And this is called the Ragtimes and Habaneras.

Ragtimes and Habaneras, music by Hans Werner Henze. And I think that was probably arranged by Elgar Howarth, as Elgar Howarth was conducting in that recording, the Grimethorpe Colliery Band.

You're listening to Bandstand here on ABC Classic and some music by Jack Stamp. This is the fourth movement of the Red Cedar Lake Suite. Sunset on Red Cedar Lake is the name of this movement.

Uptown Brass performing The Sunset on Red Cedar Lake. That's the fourth movement of Red Cedar Lake Suite, music by Jack Stamp. This is Bandstand on ABC Classic, and this music is by Eric Whittaker. It's called Ghost Train Triptych. We can hear just the second movement. It's called At the Station. And Eric Whittaker describes this as very programmatic, this whole Ghost Train Triptych. It's the work that helped launch his wind band composing career, long before his choral writing obviously took over. It's a piece that was published in 1994. This is the Rutgers Wind Ensemble.

And just segues into the next movement there. That was the second movement, At the Station, from Ghost Train Triptych. Music by Eric Whittaker and played by the Rutgers Wind Ensemble, conducted by William Baertz. You're listening to Bandstand here on ABC Classic, and Reid Gilyar is a name that pops up a lot, especially as conductor of the Arkanger Bjørsvik Musiklag. He's also a composer and conductor, composer and arranger. This is his arrangement of a work by Romanian band Mahala Raibanda, who are based in Bucharest.

That sounds like a lot of fun. That was Arkanga Biosvik Musiklag, conducted by Reid Gilya, who arranged that music by Romani band Mahala Rai Banda. The piece was called Malagesi.

Alaska. You're listening to Bandstand here on ABC Classic. Lucas Burns with you. Not for much longer. We've got some evening concert coming up for you very shortly. But let's have a march by John Philip Sousa. This is the Black Horse Troupe.

0: Well, there's a march that sounds like a lot of fun to play. I don't think it's one I've ever played before. A classic march there from John Philip Sousa, the Black Horse Troop. And that was played by the Atlantic Brass Band, conducted by Salvatore Scarpa. Well, John Philip Sousa wrote that march late in his life. He was inspired by a real cavalry unit. And you can hear it in those bold trumpet calls and that unmistakable sense of forward motion. It finishes off Bandstand for this week. My name's Lucas Burns. Thanks for your company. 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
2: Sir Simon Rattle leads you through Mahler's Resurrection Symphony No. 2 tonight. In your evening concert, the Bavarian Radio Symphony Orchestra on stage in Munich. The Bavarian Radio Chorus also along, gathering with a warm-up act, a motet from Henry Purcell, Remember Not, Lord, Our Offences.

Henry Purcell's Remember Not, Lord, Our Offences on ABC Classic for five-part chorus, music written somewhere between 1679 and 1682, first possibly heard echoing off the walls of Westminster Abbey, the Bavarian radio chorus with Sir Simon Rattle. And choral lines continue next in Robert Schumann's Nachtlied from 1849, Schumann conducting the premiere in Dusseldorf in 1851. Schumann supplying some nocturnal colouring here with this piece for choir and orchestra. The violas introducing the night theme before Schumann gives you a dose of some cosmic dreaming, saying he had a particular love for this piece before his mental collapse 3 years after premiere.

The Bavarian Radio Chorus, the Bavarian Radio Symphony Orchestra, descending into dreamland with Robert Schumann on ABC Classic. The Nachtlied, Sir Simon Rattle conducting. In your evening concert tonight on ABC Classic, Joel Carnegie with you. My number 0437 236 777. Now onto a monumental 80 movement plus symphony from Mahler. On Friday, the Queensland Symphony Orchestra played you the 9th Mahler Symphony. Tonight from Germany, I'm bringing you his 2nd Resurrection Symphony. This is the one that Bradley Cooper learnt for the Leonard Bernstein pick Maestro a few years back. As for the ins and outs of it, well, it premiered in Berlin in 1895, 7 years after Mahler started working with it. If you want to invest the time, this would be the Mahler I would wrestle with, I think, and definitely want to consider for the ABC Classic 100 Greatest of All Time. Voting now open on the ABC Classic website. Mahler asking, why are we here? Why do we suffer? Asking, is this all some huge, awful joke? Going on to say, we have to answer these questions if we're to go on living, and indeed, if we're to only go on dying. Well, from these questions, out came a flood of a musical response. He was wrapping up work on his first Titan Symphony at the time, the first movement of his second symphony pouring out of him, and then silence. He was stumped for 5 years until the summer of 1893, when the second and third movements came out, the other movements arriving later, even saying in the score that orchestras need to pause between the first and second movements to acknowledge the passing of time. His love for Austrian Ländlers, evident in the second movement. In the third movement, well, it's been described by some as being the second movement's evil twin. Mahler and the symphony's final movements ransacking world literature, including the Bible, to find inspiration. And then his mate, Hans von Bülow, died. And as he sat there at the funeral, the idea of writing a piece for choir just hit him. And this set up the Resurrection Chorale that features the Bavarian Radio Chorus, 2 soloists tonight, Glaswegian mezzo Beth Taylor and British soprano Louise Adler, on ABC Classic. The Resurrection Symphony No. 2 from Mahler, with Simon Rattle conducting the Bavarian Radio Symphony Orchestra.

Says Simon Rattle, the Bavarian Radio Chorus, the Bavarian Radio Symphony Orchestra, and the Resurrection Symphony No. 2 from Mahler. An existential symphony in five movements about finding meaning in life and death and the afterlife. 7 years in the making with mezzo Beth Taylor, heard in the fourth movement. Soprano Louise Adler, heard in the fifth and final movement with the Bavarian Radio Chorus and the Bavarian Radio Symphony Orchestra on stage in Munich. A busy year for the soloists ahead. Soprano Louise Adler returns to the BBC Proms this year to sing Cantilupe's Songs of the Auvergne with the London Philharmonic Orchestra, and mezzo Beth Taylor goes on to premiere a new song cycle about Medusa in August at the Edinburgh International Festival. And that brings your evening concert to a close on ABC Classic. All your evening concerts on ABC. Listen anytime. I'm Joel Carnegie. Still to come this hour, you're going to hear from Oliver Davis, a piece called Flight. But next to Andrew Schultz, the Sydney composer Andrew Schultz, here composing for the soloist you're about to hear from 2003, describing a journey across Central Australia in the 1920s.

Anthony Gray with Sleepers Wake, Carolyn Anger from Andrew Schultz on ABC Classic at 14 to 10. Next, you're going to hear from a self-described fiddle-wheeling adventure seeker, also concert master for Adele, Carenza.

0: Flight from Oliver Davis on ABC Classic. Carenza Peacock on the violin with the London Symphony Orchestra, conducted by Paul Bateman.
1: If you've been listening to ABC Classic Breakfast for the last year or so, you know that I'm a massive fan of music that comes pre-Baroque, so we're talking pre-1600. Early Music Club on ABC Classic Breakfast is all about celebrating medieval and Renaissance styles, and to me, these are so monumental because it's all about a human's need to have their faith and to celebrate, to worship, to come together with a sense of what may be beyond or what may be higher. And this music is so pure, for lack of a better word, that I just find it completely human and very raw. And to me, that's why early music is just some of the greatest music ever written.

0: Harry Christophers with Fretwork and the 16. William Byrd's So God That Guides the Cheerful Sun on ABC Classic. I'm Joel Carnegie. It's 9 minutes past 10.
1: 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And we want to know what music is the greatest of all time. 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

Sergio Azzolini on the bassoon leading the Stryker Academy Bosun on ABC Classic with a Mozart March. Elena Katz-Chernin's The Offering and Jessica Wells' Sati still to come this hour on ABC Classic. But here with a concerto for string orchestra from Grzegorz Bartsiewicz is the new London Orchestra. Now, this won the Polish State Prize back in 1950. It's a concerto described as vigorous and virile that combines elements of the Baroque Concerto Grosso. The outer movements are pretty lively, pretty vibrant. The second movement, though, provides you with this moment of calm.

Ronald Corp, the New London Orchestra on ABC Classic with Grozina Batsevich's Concerto for String Orchestra. And I've got an offering from Elena Katz-Chernin now, that offering brought to you by the Flinders Quartet with Benjamin Martin at the piano.

Pianist Benjamin Martin with the Flinders Quartet and the offering from Elena Katz-Chernin, who you can vote for in this year's ABC Classic 100, Greatest of All Time. She's up there with all the Aussies. If you want to honour the music that you think is the greatest, voting now open on the ABC Classic website. You can vote up to 10 pieces in your mix. It might be music from your favourite composer or something from your favourite soundtrack, something that made you fall in love with music in the first place. Have a think, have an explore, have a listen to music that's on our website, abc.net.au/classic. Music now from Jessica Wells here. This piece, Sati, was written about a decade ago. Sati means, in Sanskrit language, referring to mindfulness in the Buddhist sense.

Some thinking music from Jessica Wells from a set of two pieces. That was Sati on ABC Classic with Emily Granger on the harp and Sally Walker on the flute. That's from their album Something Like This. I'm Joel Carnegie, wrapping up tonight with some French music, a capriccio, and in the next hour, Tajardib comes along at 11 with music from Ryushi Sakamoto, George Gershwin and J.S. Bach in the next hour. And I'll be back with you tomorrow night at 8 o'clock for your evening concert. Have a great night ahead, and I'll catch you tomorrow.

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1: Merhaba. We begin tonight with a piece that carries an enormous emotional weight, but also tenderness. John Williams writing the theme of Schindler's List in 1993, and once said he felt the music came through him rather than from him.

And Sophie Mutter on violin with Lambert Orcus on piano playing the theme of Schindler's List by John Williams, which is the sound that feels like every one of his fingers was just kissing the piano keys, one note after the other. It's Peaceful Piano Hour on ABC Classic. Taj here with you. And we're moving straight into a composer who spent his life exploring the quiet corners of the soul. Ryuichi Sakamoto's Opus, one of the pieces that really feel like a room with the lights turned low.

Gina Ellis playing Opus by Ryuichi Sakamoto. It's Peaceful Piano on ABC Classic, as you hear now the slow movement from the Piano Concerto by Laura Netzel.

the slow movement from the Piano Concerto in E minor, Opus 84 by Laura Netzel. If you're feeling a little bit of grief tonight, I'm sending your way a meditation on loss, but also the strange beauty that can live inside grief, written in the late 90s by Carl Vine.

Trinity by Carl Vine, played here by Kenny Broberg and Tamara Anatislavska on the pianos. Now we're shifting the mood a little to the elegance, the smoky, stylish swagger of George Gershwin.

second movement from the Three Preludes by George Gershwin, played by John Williams and Joshua Bell on violin. It's Peaceful Piano on ABC Classic with one of my favorite melodies ever written by Rachmaninoff, Vocalise. Pure melody, no words, and just emotion, written in 1915. One long, seamless line that rises and falls like a single breath.

hope I convinced you that this also becomes one of your favorite melodies ever, by Rachmaninoff, Vocalise, Opus 34, number 14. It's ABC Classic with the female Beethoven.

Yang Tai playing the third movement from the Piano Sonata in D minor by the female Beethoven, as nicknamed Emily Mayer. It's Tajal Deep here with you to a flute sonatina. If you wondered what a song that's full of color sounds like, this is an example, bursting with curiosity.

Alicia Redmond playing her own piece called Silver Shrike. As we close the night with Julian Feo now, with Lagoon of Forgotten Dreams. Even the title feels like a full story. The late night glow, everything may feel unreal, and the piano comes to rescue.

0: Julian Fueo on the piano playing their own Lagoon of Forgotten Dreams. And with that in mind, from me, Taj Aldeeb, every night at 11 from Monday to Thursday with a peaceful piano hour. Yalla, sweet free dreams.
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Hello there. How are you? Danielle McGrain here with you with a host of wonderful pieces to keep you company tonight and into the early hours of the morning. And I'm looking forward to playing you some sizable pieces a bit later on, including a wonderful concerto by Felix Mendelssohn. But beginning with some gentle guitar from Agustin Barrios, this is Julia Florida.

Jonathan Paget on the guitar performing Agustin Barrios's Julia Florida. Now a touch of a symphony for you now in ABC Classic. Just one movement from Dorian Le Gallienne's First Symphony.

Sydney Symphony Orchestra, conducted by Wilfred Lehman, with the third movement of Dorian Le Gallienne's First Symphony. Now an ABC Classic, something with an interesting title. You might not agree with it because it's called Through Woods and Tuneless.

0: What do you think? Could you agree with that title? Through Woods and Tuneless by Novak Manolovich. It wasn't tuneless at all, was it? Manolovich was on the piano playing with his ensemble.
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0: You're here with me, Danielle McGrain. A piece of music composed by Andrew Ford now, and it's his attempt, he says, to create a peaceful piece of music between violin and metal percussion. It's called No Man's Land, and I think you'll agree that he does achieve his peace.

purveyors of peace there. Anna McMichael on the violin and Claire Edwards on vibraphone with Andrew Ford's No Man's Land. Getting into a little bit of the Baroque for you now on ABC Classic. It's a Concerto Grosso by Corelli.

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0: You're here with me, Danielle McGrain. I've got a string quartet for you now. That's intention is to take you flying.

A tango moment there, La Perlita by Coco Niligati, Oliver Fartashnaini on guitar with Peter Handsworth on clarinet. Here's some piano now.

0: Linda Seff playing her own piece on the piano there, Prelude and Variations.
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0: Danielle McGrain here with you. Now we get into the lengthier works of the night. It's my pleasure to bring you a piano trio by an Australian composer and also a brilliant piano player, Michael Brymer. Now, this piece has a little bit of an homage to Leonard Bernstein in there, and at times it has this sort of slightly unsettling mood, an intriguing piece of music that had its premiere in 2001, performed by the exact trio you're about to hear playing it, the Australian

0: just runs the full gamut of every mood, doesn't it? What an interesting piano trio. Number one, actually, composed by Michael Brymer and performed there by the Australian Trio.
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0: You're here with me, Danielle McGray, and I just played you a piano trio, and now I'm going to play you a piano quintet. It's quite the night for the keyboard. This next piece was composed by the English composer Thomas Dunhill. He was around the sort of late 19th up to the mid 20th century. And this next piece that you're about to hear was described by a musicologist, Marion Scott, as being as companionable, healthy and English as the South Downs on a sunny day. So this is Thomas Dunhill's very English piano quintet in C minor.

0: Quartet performing Thomas Dunhill's Piano Quintet in C minor.
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0: Danielle McGrain here with you. There are some real moments of poignancy in this next orchestral work composed by Leos Janáček. He was very drawn to Russian literature, in particular a story called Taras Bulba by Nikolai Gogol. And this orchestral suite was based on that story. And that story is all about this war between the Cossacks and the Poles in 1628, and particularly around the death of a Cossack military leader called Taras Bulba. Janáček wrote this between sort of 1915 and 1918 and dedicated it to the work of the army, the armed protector, he said, of our nation. This is his piece, Taras Bulba.

0: Bringing the drama there, Leos Janacek with his Taras Bulba orchestral piece, Vienna Philharmonic Orchestra, conducted by Charles Makaris, performing.
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0: You're here with me, Danielle McGrain. I'm excited to bring you a wonderful concerto from Felix Mendelssohn, displaying his absolute genius, really. And it was a piece that he originally composed for violin, piano, and just a probably relatively small string ensemble to perform in one of his salons, musical salons that were held at his house on Sunday mornings. He came from a very musical household that celebrated his and his sister Fanny's compositions at these musical salons. But he later reworked it not just for violin, piano and string ensemble, but for full orchestra. So he added in more strings and wind and brass parts. Now, unfortunately, the piece actually got a bit lost, but was rediscovered just after World War II in the Berlin State Library. This is where the Mendelssohn Archive lives. And it was a musicologist, basically, who had to go back and piece it together because it was sort of still just in bits and pieces. You know, the wind section was in one part, the brass in another, and then the original piece that he only composed for a small string ensemble. But through the magic of all these musical geniuses, you can hear it in full, exactly as Felix Mendelssohn would like you to hear it. His concerto for piano, violin, and string orchestra in D minor.

0: Australian Chamber Orchestra, conducted by Richard Tognetti from the violin, with Paulina Leschenko on the piano, performing Felix Mendelssohn's Concerto for Piano, Violin and String Orchestra in D minor.
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0: Danielle McGrain here with you. Now, if you're lucky enough to have grandparents in your life, either one or a few that were integral in shaping you as a person or who you just loved, well, you might relate to this next piece. It comes from the composer Aristeia Melosh. It's called Immigrant Suite, and she says that it honours the life of her maternal grandmother, who was a post-war immigrant, and her ordinary yet extraordinary working-class life.

Two pianos performing for you there, Stephanie McCallum and Aaron Helliard playing Aristea Melos's Immigrant Suite on ABC Classic Now, a piece by Steve Allen and William Barton with a very evocative title, which will make sense as soon as you hear the percussion of this piece, which starts immediately. It's called Heartbeat.

Such an apt title, isn't it? Heartbeat, because you can hear it pulsing throughout. Composed by William Barton and Steve Allen. They were both performing for you there. Allen on guitar, Barton on didgeridoo, with Riley Lee on the shakuhachi. But now on ABC Classic, let's get down with the marimba from Ross Edwards. This is More Marimba Dances.

0: Claire Edwards on percussion there, performing Ross Edwards' More Marimba Dances.
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0: Danielle McGrain here with you. Time for an immersive piece that's going to take you right into the heart of the galaxy. This is Planetary from Amanda Cole's Cosmic Time.

Percussionists Nat Grant, Louise Devenish, Hamish Upton and Kayleigh Melville performing Planetary from Amanda Cole's Cosmic Time. Here's a concerto for saxophone and strings.

Amy Dixon on the saxophone with the Prestane Festival Orchestra, conducted by George Vass, and a movement there of Martin Butler's Concerto on ABC Classic. Now, this one from Radames Natali.

guitarists Ariel Nurhadi and Andrew Blanche performing Chiquina Gonzaga by Radames Natali. From Kat McGuffey now on ABC Classic, this is Nostalgia from her second string quartet.

with pepperings of melancholy, but also happiness and excitement, all the feelings you feel from nostalgia. The title of that piece, it's Cat McGuffey String Quartet No. 2, performed by Goldner String Quartet. And thank you so much for your company on Night Music. It's time now for me to hand over to Andrea Lamb, who's going to bring you the art of the piano, followed by your dawn course at 5 o'clock.

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1: Hi, I'm Andrea Lamb, and this week we will be talking about the music of Amy Beach, who, in addition to writing incredibly beautiful music and being a phenomenal pianist, was also an educator and a really brilliant woman and really strong and just gave back so much. She was a true prodigy. She apparently composed at the age of 4, sang counter melodies by the age of 2, taught herself how to read by the age of 3. So really off the charts, and we'll talk more

about that later. But to begin, we will start with Teresa Carreño's music. She was one of the most celebrated composer pianists of her era, and a touring virtuoso composer and a figure that Beat knew and admired. This short waltz gives us a glimpse into the pianistic world that Beat was in. It's beautiful, refined, and lyrical, and grounded in a deep understanding of the instrument's singing voice.

That was Teresa Carreño's Little Waltz, performed by Clara Rodriguez. Teresa Carreño, like Amy Beach, was a phenomenal pianist and composer, and her career took her from Carnegie Hall to the Champs-Élysées to the famous concert halls in South America. You're listening to The Art of the Piano with Andrea Lamb. And next we have some Bach, because Bach is the inspiration for so much. And as a teenager, Beach was tested on her knowledge of Bach. She was asked to play Bach fugues from memory, and not only from memory, but transposing them to any key, which was a challenge that she met with ease. And this challenge is mind-boggling. I don't know anybody who could do this. Fugues are the most complicated logic puzzles. You have as its basis a theme that you have overlapping, you have inversions, you have retrogrades, you play with the theme in all sorts of ways and build this music from it, from this puzzle.

And Bach made the music come first over this logical puzzle. But if you break it down and analyze it, it is like the most beautifully constructed crossword puzzle and Sudoku puzzle and every puzzle you can imagine made into music. And I think that studying the music of Bach in the way that Amy Beach did really helps, you know, everything. It helped, I think, it influenced her sense of structure and counterpoint and musical architecture and all of these elements that really informed her music, I think, same with so many of us. So next we'll hear Bach's Fantasia and Fugue in A minor performed by Vikinger Olofsson.

Vikinger Olafsson performing Fantasia and Fugue in A minor by Bach on ABC Classic. And it's incredible to hear those fugues and just have a glimpse of the incredible construction and architecture that goes behind every single one of Bach's fugues. Next, the second movement of Camille Saint-Saëns' second piano concerto. This was a piece that Amy Beach played as a teenager, and you can tell from her music and the fact that she played this as a teenager that she had a phenomenal technique, and not just a phenomenal technique, but was able to create music and lightness, because this piece really needs that to be effervescent and to be bubbly. And now we'll hear Benjamin Grosvenor performing with the Royal Liverpool Philharmonic Orchestra and James Judd, the second movement of Saint-Saëns' Piano Concerto No. 2.

And that was Ben Grosvenor playing Saint-Saëns' Scherzo from his Piano Concerto No. 2 with James Judd and the Royal Liverpool Philharmonic Orchestra. You're listening to Andrea Lamb.

one of the few people who did that. They collaborated on this next piece, which is a little bit unusual. It's called Das Jahr, or The Year, and Fanny composed a piece for every month of the year. And William Hensel, her husband, illustrated the title page for each month. So it's a beautiful collaboration through art. We'll hear February, played by Laumer Screed.

Lama Screed, playing Februa from Das Jahr by Fanny Mendelssohn on ABC Classic. Next, we move to the music of Amy Beach. Amy Beach was an incredible piano prodigy and performed concerts and concertos and recitals from a very young age and was very active as a teenager performing. At the age of 18, she married Henry Beach, who was a surgeon and Harvard lecturer and considerably older. He was 42 at the time. Their marriage was conditioned upon her willingness to live according to his status, that is, function as a society matron and patron of the arts. So she was allowed to compose, but could only do 2 concerts a year. After her husband passed, Amy became incredibly active as a performer, composer, educator, leader, and helped further the careers of many young musicians. She was an incredibly curious mind and brilliant. So now we'll hear some of her piano music with Claire Huang-Xi playing some of Amy Beach's variations on Balkan themes.

Claire Huang Si performing some of Amy Beach's beautiful variations on Balkan themes. You're with Andrea Lamb on ABC Classic. Next, we will hear the long-promised 1907 Piano Quintet in F-sharp minor by Amy Beach. I love the colours and flavours that Amy Beach creates in her music. And indeed, she always associated certain keys with colours. She described F-sharp minor as black, which is a colour she often reserved for her most serious works. The second movement of this quintet is stunningly beautiful and is one of those pieces that I think is as pleasurable to play as it is to listen to. And it's in the warm key of D flat major, and you really hear the lushness of the strings in this movement.

Garrick Olson and the Takash Quartet performing Amy Beach's Piano Quintet on ABC Classic. Now, another brilliant pianist composer, the Australian Miriam Hyde and her Woodland Sketch from 1966, performed by Janelle Carrigan.

And that was Janelle Carrigan performing Miriam Hyde's lovely woodland sketch. And that's it for The Art of the Piano today. And join me next week for the Festival of Female Composers, where we will be discovering all sorts of new music and hearing some old favourites on ABC Classic. Until then, bye for now.

Good morning. This is your dawn chorus where you're going to be on the beach, up in the mountains, and basically exploring all of the nature on offer in the wilds of Tasmania, including the sounds from that honey eater who was calling just there. Alongside the music this morning of Clara Schumann, Elena Katz-Chernin, and beginning with this orchestral larghetto from Samuel Coleridge Taylor's Romance.

0: That was the Omega Ensemble performing from Mozart's Symphony No. 40. And that concludes your morning in the wilds of Tasmania. Coming up next is the 6 o'clock news, followed by Classic Breakfast.
1: ABC News. Good morning, I'm Maria Hatzakis. The US president claims Iran wants to make a deal to end the war, but he's threatening to bomb them if they don't agree to America's terms, as Lauren Day reports.
2: US news site Axios is reporting the two parties are the closest they've been to reaching an agreement since the war began.

Pianist Marie-Yves Scaffon, with Stéphane Tretant playing the cello there and Haydn's Divertimento in D major. His baritone trio, actually, that's the opening movement. Do you know here in Australia, Laura Vaughan, she's one of our remarkable early music performers, she commissioned one of only a handful of baritones now in the world. It's brand new. It was made for her by a German craftsman. And I think, yeah, she's one of four people globally who plays the baritone. It's a beautiful instrument. I think there's a 6 strings on the front and 10 on the back, 12 on the back. Oh, I'll have to check that. There's a lot of strings, some hidden around the back of the instrument, but they're absolutely gorgeous. And Haydn wrote a beautiful set of baritone trios. I think there are 4 of them in total. But definitely worth checking out if you'd like to hear the sound of the baritone. 6:11, this is Max Bruch on ABC Classic. Ray Chen playing his violin concerto number 1.

Cathedral, which is interesting because he was fired and then he was rehired and then he was fired again and then he was rehired again and fired again and rehired again. And that is because he was not good at disciplining the boys in the choir and they were unruly and he was terrible at keeping books. Everything was in disarray, but he was an excellent composer. So they kept firing him for the admin and rehiring him for his music skills.

Jill Inam, you say. I think I've just tuned in to my number one. Max Bruch, his violin concerto number one. Ray Chen really milking that melody there in the second movement with the London Philharmonic Orchestra. This is ABC Classic. It's 21 past six. I forgot the bell yesterday, so I'm sorry about that. I should do it twice today to make up for it. Yesterday, for Early Early Music Club, I played you the music of Josquin du Pré, the Ave Maria. Now, this composer comes from the next generation of Renaissance Franco-Flemish composers. But unlike Josquin du Pré, who travelled all around Europe, Johannes Lupi is his name, stayed in France. When he could have travelled, he didn't. He just stayed in France. And the interesting thing about this man is that he worked mostly at the Chambray Cathedral.

Lana on Gadigal Country in Sydney. You say, I'm a Hildegard tragic, but now Johannes Loopy is included in my tragic state. Lana, you tune in for Early Early Music Club every day, don't you? It's lovely to hear from you. Yes, Johannes Loopy, isn't his music beautiful? Apparens Christus, performed there by Siglo de Oro, and gorgeous composer, but terrible at keeping books, doing his admin and disciplining the choir boys. They run amok under his leadership, and he was fired many, many, many times for not being able to control what was happening in the church. But, you know, he wrote good stuff, so they kept rehiring him. It's 29-7. Let's stay in France, but fast forward a couple of hundred years. This is Debussy.

It's French music for you this morning. We've had a few back-to-backs. That's the Sarabande by Debussy for his suite for piano, the Lyon National Opera Orchestra, and an orchestration by Ravel. 24 to 7 here on ABC Classic Breakfast. Peter Sculthorpe coming up for you, iconic Australian composer who was born in Tasmania. His music in just a moment. Samuel Dushkin for you now. This is a Sicilian. And it was one of those amazing works that, you know, how you find out many, many, many years later that it was, at first we thought that it was attributed to another composer. All of a sudden, Samuel Dushkin, his hand goes up in the air in the textbooks. Actually, guys, it's mine.

We thought for many years it was written by Maria Theresa von Parody, but it was written by Samuel Duschkin, the Sicilian. Marie Hellink playing the cello and Sophie Hellink playing harp here on ABC Classic. Just about to tick over 20 to 7. Old Donald, you have written in and you say that I have a word wrong. And I've looked this up. I have been saying this word wrong my entire life, as I've just learned. Thank you to Donald on the text line. Earlier we were talking about a composer for Early Early Music Club, Johannes Lupi, who was fired because the choir boys were out of control. And I said because they run amok. A-M-U-C-K as my pronunciation. I've always said amok, like it's a... I thought it was mucking around. But no, it's a mock. Running amok. A-M-O-K. I've learned something new this morning. I love it. What word have you always said wrong your entire life and then found out one day, oops, Peter Sculthorpe for you here. This is his little serenade.

David Porcelain conducting the Tasmanian Symphony Orchestra with Peter Sculthorpe's Little Suite. That's the second movement, Little Serenade. At 17 minutes to 7 here on ABC Classic. Look, I have enraged the text line, I'm going to say it, because earlier, Donald, you wrote in to say I said a word incorrectly, and that word being amok. They run amok. And you say it's a mock. But there's a lot of debate on the text line. Someone's written in to say it's actually from the Malay word amok, meaning kind of attacking, like, or attacking frenzied, violent movement, brought over to England in the 1600s, this word. But a lot of debate on how you actually pronounce it in Australia. 0437 236 777. Are you camp amok or camp amok? They run amok. They run amok. Keen to hear from you. And cause for you now, before Mr. Darcy strolls towards you across a field at dawn. This is Anne Cause and her swan song.

Swan Song from the Songs Without Words by Australian composer Anne Cawes, the Benno Trio, an ABC Classic recording there at 11 minutes to 7. I don't know how we got here. Actually, I do know how we got there. Because I said run amok and some debate sparked on the text line. Is it run amok or run amok? A lot of you texting in saying for you it's run amok, always has been in Australia, but there's a lot of discussion on the origins of the word and where it comes from. It's a Malay word that made its way to England in the 1600s. So perhaps some of you who are the English pronunciation, British pronunciation could possibly say amok. However, the majority of you saying it's definitely run amok

And I have a speech coach on the text line as well saying, absolutely 100% run amok. Another message here on 0437 236 777 says, camp amok, we ride at dawn. Speaking of dawn.

As Mr. Darcy just strolls towards you at dawn, and you know that he's in love, that you're in love, and everything's going to be okay. From the 2005 Pride and Prejudice soundtrack, that's Dawn by Dario Marianelli, played by Anna Lapwood on organ here on ABC Classic. 7 minutes to seven. Let's put a full stop at the end of this discussion about run amok or run amok. 90% of you say it's run amok, and then 10% weighing in with the British pronunciation saying, yes, there was a period of time, run amok. So there you have it. Someone says, I had a pet duck, which run amok, and frankly, my dear, I'm not going to read that out. Elgar, for you now on ABC Classic.

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0: Coast 27, Ipswich 28 degrees, Toowoomba 21. 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
2: Thursday the 7th of May this morning. It's a day before Richard Attenborough turns 100. Talking about that tomorrow on the show. This hour, coming up for you, Vivaldi. I have some Dvorak. We're waltzing with Dvorak in a moment. But starting with an early symphony by Beethoven.

Beethoven, his Symphony No. 2, that's the third movement played by the Tasmanian Symphony Orchestra. I think earlier I said it was Richard Attenborough's 100th birthday tomorrow. David is absolutely what I meant. David Attenborough turning 100 tomorrow. It's also the birthday tomorrow of someone very special here at ABC Classic. Producer Imogen is laughing at me at the moment because she's saying, you really did. You said Richard. My apologies for that. I have poured myself a coffee now. I've got a question for you. I'll give you 10 points if you can tell me what the relationship is between this piece of music and the Met Gala that just happened. What is the relationship between this piece? I'm not going to tell you what it is. That piece and the Met Gala. If you know, it's a big fat 10 points.

Talich Quartet with Dvorak's Waltz Opus 54, number 5 here on ABC Classic. It's 18 minutes past 7. Only one person has the link between this piece of music and the Met Gala. I'm going to be playing it for you in a moment here on ABC Classic. You haven't left a name. You say it's the score from the remake of Sabrina. That's right. It's coming your way shortly.

From the set of 24 Preludes by Akio Yashiro, that is Mao Fujita at the piano, with the third prelude in G major here on ABC Classic. It's a short, sweet little one, 21 past seven. Look, I've been asking you over the link of a particular piece of music and the Met Gala. If you tune into the Met Gala, a lot of you are checking out the art that's worn by those in attendance at the Met Gala, some gorgeous expressions of art. Sabrina Carpenter, the pop star Sabrina Carpenter, she turned up on the Met Gala carpet wearing a dress that was crafted out of film, actual film. And the film that was depicted was the film Sabrina. Remake has a soundtrack by John Williams. I thought I'd play it for you this morning. Only one of you got it on the text line, but you didn't leave a name. So 10 points to you, whoever you are. This is the music of John Williams, and he's actually in this recording playing the piano.

0: Daniel, you were bang on the money. You got the link between the Met Gala and the music there. Sabrina theme by John Williams from the remake of Sabrina, the original soundtrack recording. John Williams himself there playing the piano part and playing it for you this morning because Sabrina Carpenter wore a dress made out of film, made out of the original Sabrina on the Met Gala carpet, which was really great to see. But awesome classical music references there on this year's Met Gala carpet. Leve actually wore a beautiful, very simple white dress that was inspired by the cello, and it had embroidered in the back of the dress two big cello F holes, which was quite stunning. Back in 2024, Leve also wore a Bach violin fugue that was embroidered into her veil in her 2024 pink Met Gala dress. It was very beautiful.
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La Pastorella from the Chamber Concerto by Vivaldi. That's the third movement, La Serenissima, led by Adrian Chandler at 8:29. You tune into ABC Classic. Today, the 7th of May, it's Brahms' birthday. He was born on this day in 1833, born in Hamburg in an area called the Gängeviertel. Now, this was quite a rough and dingy area. Not a lot of opportunities for a flourishing young composer, and which lays kind of strong evidence to the story that he learnt music and performance by playing piano in brothels, or sailors' saloons, as Brahms called them. If you're visiting Hamburg, you can go to the Brahms Museum. Definitely worth a visit on your next trip. Here he is.

193 years young today. Happy birthday, Brahms. His Serenade for Orchestra No. 1. That's the sixth movement here on ABC Classic. It's 23 to 8.

Did anyone else play Mother Goose on DOS games? Dum, ba, dum, ba, ba, dum, ba. That was the music that they used. La Danza by Rossini, it's called, and some quality family time happening there with the Ottensamer family, father Ernst and two sons, Daniel and Andreas, three clarinet players, and not just any clarinet players, but principal clarinet players, all three of them with the major orchestras, Vienna and Berlin Phil. The best of the best. 18 minutes to 8. 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This is Fritz Kreisler.

Maxim Vengerov playing the violin, Itmar Gorlan at the piano with Kreisler's Tamarang Chinua at 14 minutes to 8 here on ABC Classic. A great little violin moment. Are those solo violin moments or the Kreisler's, the Paganini's, something that you're considering for your ABC Classic 100 vote? 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And if there are works that you don't want on the list, make sure that you vote for your favourites, for your greatest of all time classical music. 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

Water Music for you this morning by Handel here on ABC Classic. Some beautiful horn moments then. The Tasmanian Symphony Orchestra led by Graham Abbott. And a different kind of water music for you now. This is from the suite by Wade Gregory. The third movement is Ocean.

Wade Gregory's Water Music. The third movement is Ocean. That's Matt Withers playing the guitar and Acacia Quartet here on ABC Classic. 6 minutes to 8. A very good morning to you. It's the 7th of May. If you've just found us here on ABC Classic, Megan Burslem's my name, and you hear the best of the best sounds coming for you. Manuel de Falla. Now this is some castanet and flamenco vibes for your Thursday morning.

one of the great recordings that you can actually hear the flamenco dancer and what they're doing. And that is the music of Manuel de Falla, his Danza Español, played by the National Orchestra of Spain.

0: the Hobuck from Mazowski's Fair here on ABC Classic. Nice and fun for you this morning, the Detroit Symphony Orchestra. It's coming up to news time at 8 o'clock. Catch you after the news for more excitement, more music.
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That's a prelude from Carmen by Bizet, the musicians of the Louvre, performing led by Mark Minkowski here on ABC Classic. It's 8 minutes past eight. About half an hour ago, we celebrated the birthday of Brahms. And another birthday today, one of the great composers, Tchaikovsky, born on this day in 1840. There were just, 7 years between them. Brahms was born in 1833, just a tad older than Tchaikovsky. If you are a fan of Brahms or Tchaikovsky on their birthday today, why not vote for one of them in the ABC Classic 100? Maybe one of the Tchaikovsky symphonies or the Brahms symphony, speaking of the two big birthdays today, are on your greatest of all time list for consideration. If you haven't yet voted, abc.net.au/classic, a little birthday present, why not, for Tchaikovsky. He's 18 pieces. This is a meditation.

Is there a Tchaikovsky composition on your ABC Classic 100 Greatest of All Time consideration list? Or have you already voted for a Tchaikovsky piece, perhaps? On his birthday today, he was born on the 7th of May in 1840. That's the Meditation from his 18 Pieces, Opus 72. Fabio Bindini playing the piano and Nina Kotova on cello. 13 minutes past 8. Megan Purslin with you. In a moment, Mozart, and also a couple of moments from Australian cinema and perhaps a soundtrack representing one of your favourite Australian films for your Classic 100 vote coming your way shortly. Here is Mozart.

He's an Aussie there, Daniel Dodds, playing with the Festival Strings Lucerne and directing as well Mozart's Serenade No. 7. That's the fourth movement here on ABC Classic Breakfast. It's 21 past 8. Yes, we have been talking the last few days about the ABC Classic 100, greatest of all time, as our theme is this year. And a couple of questions coming in on the text line about the countdown, which happens every year. Someone says, how are the pieces that we hear determined? Well, it's all over to you. It's completely driven by you. Whatever you vote for goes into the countdown. A huge spreadsheet exists with all of your votes as they come in live. And every time we hold one of these ABC Classic 100s, we release all of the figures and the data afterwards. So you get a full breakdown of how many votes there were, the statistics around it. It's quite interesting as well what pops up. But the thing is that you can have a say by voting. It's the only way that you can have a say in the ABC Classic 100. You have to hit it to the website, abc.net.au/classic is where to go to make sure that your opinion counts. So that website again, abc.net.au/classic. And put aside a little time is my recommendation, because there are so many excerpts and so many pieces that you can explore on the website, and many different categories that you can look into if you don't quite know where to start. Last year, nearly 140,000 votes. There you have it. Had to look that one up. 140,000. I think we might top it this year.

0: A Sinfonia from Il Dimitrio by Carlo Pallavicino, performed there by Il Pomodoro on ABC Classic. It's just about to take over 27 past 8.
1: The ABC Classic 100 Countdown is back. And we want to know what music is the greatest of all time. 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

Your album of the week. This week on ABC Classic Breakfast, it's by the South Korean flautist Ji-hee Han, who is presenting a trio of flute works by

Hal Reinecke. And that one, Jihee Han, joined by the Royal Philharmonic Orchestra, and she's playing the flute concerto in D, the opening movement. More from that album coming up for you tomorrow at 24 to 9 here on ABC Classic. Look, a lot of questions coming in about the ABC Classic 100 and what you might vote for. How are you interpreting greatest of all time, which is the theme? My suggestion is head to the website. There's so many categories there for you to explore. And I thought I'd take you through a couple of themes. Maybe this will spark some ideas for you. Considering a few Australian screen themes that you might not realise are on the ABC Classic 100 voting list, including this score by Nigel Westlake, Australian composer, taking inspiration from Saint-Saëns.

That is from Babe, the soundtrack by Australian composer Nigel Westlake. And another Australian composer, Ron Grainer, who wrote this. Now, Dylan Lewis from Double J Arvos is voting for this one. It's his number one pick. He just released a really great reel about it. You can find on our ABC Classic social media. Very fun choice by Dylan Lewis. You can also vote for this theme, Taking You Back. It's by Bruce Smeaton.

Miranda. Just to give you a clue, it's from Picnic at Hanging Rock, the 1975 Australian classic. Or how about we ride a horse down a treacherous mountain?

The man from Snowy River, the main theme, I mean, come on. Bruce Roland, the original soundtrack recording, will it make it in to the ABC Classic 100, the countdown? Well, it's over to you. You can head to our website, abc.net.au/classic, have a play around. There's a couple of different categories. Look to the Australian category, if you like, for soundtracks like you just heard from Bruce Smeaton, or the screen category for all screen content. Orchestral, there's presenter picks this year, which is up on the website, which is very interesting. What I actually found interesting was that all the presenter picks are there, but our names aren't attached to them. So maybe a fun game to play if you want to head over and see what we're all choosing this year. 20 to 9, listening to ABC Classic.

Big energy to get you through Thursday. Franz von Super, his Light Cavalry, the overture, the Tasmanian Symphony Orchestra performing at 13 to 9 here on ABC Classic. We're going to jump on over to France for Cécile Chaminade.

Swing Low, Sweet Chariot, the fifth movement of the five folk songs in counterpoint for string quartet by Florence Price here on ABC Classic. Russell Torrance right around the corner.

0: Ralph there playing the triangle. Scarlatti's The Good Humoured Ladies. That's the fifth movement here on ABC Classic. The Sydney Symphony Orchestra performing. I'm back with you tomorrow. Over to you, Russell.
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2: Good morning. You're starting your essentials, Zara, in the wonderful part of the world in Scandinavia this morning. You'll be in Australia soon, don't worry. But Grieg's Holberg Suite in a bit. First of all, a piece of music that has a connection to the Eurovision Song Contest. Did you expect me to say that? I'll explain why in a little while. The composer's name is Dag Wirén.

Greg's wonderful Hallberg suite, full of nostalgia about the distant past. That's why it's a collection of dances. That's how you'd have written music at the time that Hallberg himself, Ludwig Hallberg, was alive. There's the Tasmanian Symphony Orchestra and Sebastian Lang Lessing. And before that, the Academy of St. Martin in the Fields with Neville Marriner, and it's a prelude from a serenade by Swedish composer Dag Fyrén, who wrote a Eurovision song in 1965. It was the Swedish entry. I mean, this is when Eurovision was still in its boom-banger-bang phase. It was called Absent Friend. It was

sung by a baritone called Ingvar Wicksell, and it didn't win. Never mind. But there's Dag Virian for you on ABC Classic on your Essentials Hour. You're voting in the Classic 100 at the moment. The greatest of all time is the theme this year. abc.net.au/classic. And I just thought, full of admiration for you, because you're sharing your stories, you're sharing your ideas, you're sharing your passion for music, and you're sharing what it is to be a human in doing this. It's a wonderful thing. It really is. And we're counting all your votes. The 6th and 7th of June, you will hear the results. Every single vote will be going towards the top 100 that you'll hear over that weekend. There'll be no algorithms. There'll be no AI involved. Just your love of classical music. abc.net.au/classic. I really hope you're on board. I really hope you're fired up. I really hope you love the idea. I really hope you have lots of things going on in your head about what you're going to vote for if you haven't done so far. I'm just going to give you a few hints, a few ideas, if you're stuck. For example, something Australian.

Sally Greenaway's music. It's called Encore Delirico. Sally was on the piano, James Luke on the bass. Helen and Tazzy, you say, today, this moves me more than all the Chopin in the world.

0: Reminding me that seeing Sally with Greeny Way's name, a lot of your fellow Aussies that are composers sell sheet music. If you fancy doing that and you play an instrument, you can go and look up your favourite composers and buy the sheet music and have it delivered, and you can play their music at home. What a wonderful thing to do to support your fellow Aussie composers. An even better thing to do would be to vote for their music in the Classic 100. What do you reckon? Guitar in a moment.
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Isaac Albéniz, Spanish composer on ABC Classic Essentials Hour. That's from his first Spanish suite. And the third movement is Seville, performed by Eduardo Fernández. And you're listening to ABC Classic. Carl Jenkins in a little while, yet for that. And some Wagner. Here's Rimsky-Korsakov. Look at this guy led an amazing double life. Sounds like Banana Man. As well as being a composer, he was an officer in the Imperial Russian Navy, and you had to wear your uniform even when you weren't on duty. That was the rules, and he was a bit annoyed, particularly when his career took off as a composer. And so he cut a deal. He said, I don't want to do this anymore. I feel a bit silly. And so they made him the inspector of bands for the Imperial Russian Navy. So he would spend his life going up and down the Russian Empire and checking out bands, making sure they come up to standard. I don't know what the criteria would have been, but Rimsky-Korsakov definitely had it in hand. So he had a lot of experience of wind players. So that's where this wind quintet comes in. It's performed by Les Vents Français.

0: It's the Wind Quintet with by Rimsky-Korsakov, flute, clarinet, bassoon, horn, and piano. And it's Les Vents Français with Eric Lesage at the piano performing the second movement. That's for you, Elizabeth, in Kelmscott, WA. You're loving the music so much, you had to sit in your car at the station before getting out to catch your train. I hope you didn't miss it. 0437236777. And if you're on ABC Listen, you can message ABC Classic just with that big button. Carl Jenkins in just a moment on ABC Classic.
1: This is Megan Burslem from ABC Classic Breakfast. And in this year's ABC Classic 100 Greatest of All Time, I've decided to vote for Mozart's Requiem. The main reason, I think, is because when Mozart was on his deathbed, an extremely scary, vulnerable time in his life, what he decided to do was gift us with the most beautiful, tranquil, stunning music. He didn't complete it. He only completed two of these movements in its entirety, and a whole community of people came around after he died to make sure that this music made it out into the world. And to me, that says everything about what it means to come together and share music together. And that's why I'm voting for Mozart's Requiem in this year's ABC Classic 100 Greatest of All Time, because in my opinion, Mozart's Requiem is.

Music by Sir Carl Jenkins. Addy Amos. Carl Jenkins himself conducting London Philharmonic Choir, Addy Amos Symphony Orchestra of Europe, and Emma Halnon on the flute. You're voting in the Classic 100 Greatest of All Time at the moment, which isn't the only classical music voted chart in the world. It's the best, absolutely, but it's not the only one. Recently, here's an idea for you. Recently in the UK, a similar listener poll was held by another radio station, and that composer came top. Beat Mozart, beat Haydn, beat Beethoven, beat Brahms. Okay? How good would it be to have a living composer at the top of the Classic 100 Greatest of All Time, or on the top five? It's up to you. You're the one voting, aren't you? abc.net.au/classic. You know, just an idea for you. Luciano Pavarotti, that golden voice, will be on your radio in about 7 minutes. Right now, this is Wagner from Tannhäuser.

0: Well, I know Eurovision's only it's a week or so away, isn't it? Maybe you're a Eurovision tragic. But I've ended up with two pieces of music in the Essentials Hour today with a connection a little while ago. A piece of music actually by a composer who wrote a Eurovision song. But there, a piece of music about a song contest from Wagner, Tannhäuser. And that's the bit where they're all coming in for the song contest, the entry of the guests. That's on Ghana Country, the Adelaide Symphony Orchestra with Elyum Shapiram. And that's for you, Bernadette, having a lazy morning because it's your rostered day off. You do that, Bernadette. 0437 236 777.
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0: You've been helping out your fellow ABC Classic listener this week with your stories about how you first got into classical music, the piece of music that first enthused you and switched that little switch in your brain. You know the one I mean? The red one. keep them coming, by the way. 0437 236 777. But you'll hear one of those stories in a little while, and it might give you an idea about what to vote for in the Classic 100 Greatest of All Time. Right now, here's the big guy.

Well, as I said to you a little while ago, I'm asking you about the music that first got you into classical music. And Toby, literally to Tasmania, it was that voice, you say, Luciano Pavarotti. My dad listening to that when I was growing up in the 90s in Melbourne. It's funny, isn't it? Luciano Pavarotti with the London Symphony Orchestra, Richard Bonin conducting, and from Verdi's Rigoletto.